0: following a landmark trial in the US, and reporter Wayne Cavett says they'll boost safety measures.
1: Turn off Facebook and Instagram access to kids under 18 after 2 hours a day, meaning you might be seeing more of your kids' faces, not buried in their screens. Other agreements, no displays of likes or reactions to kids under 18. No cosmetic filters that change faces and bodies. No notifications after 10 p.m. school days.
0: 29 U.S. states sued the tech giant over what were described as addictive and harmful design features causing mental health harm to children. While a majority of religious youth admit to consuming religious content online and using it to explore their faith, most still list local faith leaders and their parents as the sources they trust most to handle questions about spirituality. That's according to a study published by the Center for Scholars and Storytellers at the University of California. It found Gen Z and Gen Alpha believed portrayals of faith and spirituality in the mainstream media were not accurate. And a threat to shut down the second most holy site in Judaism appears to have been averted. Israel had prepared to close the tomb of the patriarchs in Hebron, where Abraham, Isaac, and Jacob and their wives are buried. Because of a budget funding dispute, the High Court intervened to unfreeze sufficient funds for all religious sites. Brisbane NRL fans will farewell two of their brightest in tonight's clash with the Storm. Sam Leckie reports.
2: The Broncos' finals hopes may be in the rearview mirror, but there's been plenty to talk about at Red Hill ahead of their last home game against Melbourne tonight. The rematch from last year's grand final has already drawn significant interest after Brisbane captain Adam Reynolds was ruled out of a farewell game earlier in the week, a decision coach Michael Maguire says was completely up to the skipper.
3: He basically said to me, I think it's time, Madge. That's how it went.
2: Broncos fans will get a chance to farewell the premiership captain, as well as superstar front rower Payne Haas, who departs for South Sydney at season's end. Footy fans will also get a taste of new rules being trialled for next season, with the team that concedes a try being offered the choice of receiving the ball instead of kicking the ball back to the scoring side.
0: And the NFL officially arrives in Melbourne from tomorrow. Australia's first ever dedicated NFL store will open. Melbourne game exclusive souvenirs are available, along with specially designed Aussie Rules Guernseys designed for various NFL teams. That's the latest Vision National News. I'm Naomi Millam.
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1: I was standing in church last weekend and I looked around our congregation. Two rows ahead of me was Rachel. She'd just given birth to a beautiful baby girl, but she looked exhausted. Matt was up on the stage doing backing vocals. His son has an illness that finds him in hospital every couple of weeks. Barb snuck into the back row late. Her elderly mother has just moved into her home as she needs round-the-clock care. Life is not always easy. However, looking at these people in church really inspired my worship. They could be the first to declare that God's not looking out for them. And yet, here they stood, singing boldly the praises of God. The Bible does not say, only worship God when everything is going well. In fact, the Psalms highlight over and over again how important it is for us to praise God at all times. The writers didn't just know that God was worthy of our praise, but they knew of the change that happens within us when we allow ourselves to worship even through the hardships. I'm Linda Bailey from dailydevotions.com.au.
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Maybe today's a big day for you. Maybe it's just another ordinary day. Either way, God is present in both the extraordinary and the everyday moments of life. Hi, I'm Gavin Brett, and we're starting the day together. And thanks for letting us encourage you as your morning unfolds.

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1: Yeah, I got what you need if you need a little peace. All that stressing out gon' hurt your skin routine. 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
3: Everyone loves a party, and so does Jesus. When he was explaining what the kingdom of heaven was like, his favourite illustration was to compare it with a party. But this wasn't just any kind of party. It was a party where no matter how many he invited, there was always room for more. Think about it. No matter how far you may think you are from God, there's always still room for you in his heart. And if God says there's still room for you, then shouldn't you still have room in your heart for others? I know life can be tough, and it's tempting to close yourself off from real relationships with other people. This amazing party that God throws for us challenges us to ask, is there still room in your heart for Jesus? And is there still room in your heart for others? If there is, then that's the kind of party that Jesus was talking about.
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3: In this bulletin, the opposition critical of the Veterans Affairs Minister and new bail laws for Queensland. With more, I'm Naomi Millam. The federal opposition is calling on the government to review their contentious changes to the Veterans Benefits Scheme. Veterans Affairs Minister Matt Keogh says a $5,000 threshold will be introduced for spending on allied health care from July 2027. But Liberal leader Angus Taylor says he's got it wrong.
4: Oh, I never had a gutful. And he's got it wrong time and time again. He got it wrong on funding the Invictus Games. He got it wrong on needing to support the parents of Cameron Baird, VC, and he's got it wrong on the veterans cap. And frankly, this is a minister who's not up to the job.
3: A majority of surveyed Australians believe veterans should receive comprehensive support when they're injured while serving the nation. Queensland is on track to have the toughest bail laws in the country, with new legislation to be introduced into Parliament today. Premier David Crisafulli has told Channel 9, under the proposed legislation, serious offenders will face real consequences.
5: So it's a minimum mandatory period of 12 months in jail, and I think that's important. If somebody does breach their bail conditions with a serious offence, it's important that there's consequences for actions.
3: Serious criminal offenders will face a higher threshold to be freed on bail. The Reserve Bank is expected to consider a further interest rate rise to deal with sticky inflation figures. Latest data shows inflation has slowed to 3.5% for the year to July, which is still above the RBA target. Financial markets believe there is a strong chance the bank will lift the cash rate to 4.6% in November. Prince Harry, wife Meghan and their children have arrived back in the UK. Nine's European correspondent Josh Bavis has more.
6: Harry and Meghan flew into Birmingham Airport, which has only added fuel to the speculation that they'll be settling in the Cotswolds. That's an upmarket area of the English countryside in the southwest. Harry's expected to resume his duties with charity work and other public engagements. The children, Archie and Lilibet, are due to start school within days, and there's rumoured speculation about Meghan's return to acting. There has been no statement from the King and Queen or from Buckingham Palace.
3: Josh Bavis. A Palestinian Christian man has been released after spending 32 months in an Israeli jail without charge or trial. Rami Fadael was denied access to an Arabic language Bible until the day before his release. He told the Christian Daily that conditions in jail were extremely difficult. And the US marriage rate continues to hover around an all-time low, despite polls showing the desire for marriage remaining strong among young adults. The Institute for Family Studies, which supports traditional Christian values, found most new marriages are in the Middle America heartland. That includes states like Utah, Tennessee, and North Carolina. The Institute reports the largest share of unmarried young adults are in cities like Cleveland, Detroit, Philadelphia, Chicago, and Washington, D.C. People of faith have the highest marriage rates. To sport, GWS captain Toby Green will meet with new Essendon coach Mark McVeigh as he explores a move back to Victoria. The Matildas have confirmed a two-game football series against Colombia, the first of which will be played in Canberra in November. And in tennis, Alex de Minaur will lead Australia's Davis Cup team against Poland in Brisbane next month. That's the latest Vision National News. I'm Naomi Millam.
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7: The first few minutes of the day can set the tone for everything that follows. Good morning, I'm Gavin Brett. So before the rush takes over, let's choose gratitude, hope, and faith. It might just change the way we approach the rest of the day.
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1: Have you had one of those times lately where what you did was completely misinterpreted? And you were left scratching your head wondering, what the... Well, when he was here, some of the religious elite really got stuck into Jesus. They called him a drunk and an absolute glutton. And they said he hung around with some dubious people. It doesn't sound like a big deal, but it was just their bigoted way of slagging him off. He couldn't win. So isn't it funny how you can look at a situation and see one thing, and me something else? I guess it shows up the bottom line about what really concerns us. Jesus didn't give a rip about the religious elite and what they thought. He was more concerned about being with normal people, getting to know them and bringing some hope for the future into their lives as only he could. These days, nothing's changed. Jesus is still offering hope for the future and spiritual strength to live our lives.
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You know, I don't always wake up full of energy. Sometimes that first cup of coffee is doing some pretty heavy lifting. But one thing I've learned is that if I can spend a little time with God before the day gets away from me, everything seems to fall into place just a little better. I know.

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0: A simple challenge for today. Look for one thing to be thankful for. Gratitude changes perspective. It doesn't remove our challenges, but it reminds us of God's faithfulness in the middle of them. Start there and see how your day unfolds. Hi, I'm Gavin Brett.
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0: Good morning. Thanks for allowing me to be part of your daily routine. It's a privilege to share these early hours together and help start the day with some encouragement, some great music, and a focus on what really matters.
1: This is Condas Benedict with a thought.
2: A long time ago, I was called to be an associate pastor at Newtown Methodist Mission. To be honest with you, I was green and inexperienced. The church had an account in a particular garage, so I took my vehicle there for a service. While there, I came across the Anglican minister, a much older man. He was under the church bus. I didn't know he was the Anglican minister, but he was under the church bus. You could see his feet sticking out, and you see his overalls. When he came out, I was surprised. Under his overalls, he wore his clerical collar, and that was obvious. I asked him, was this an emergency repair? He said it was the regular service. The garage allowed them to do the service there. Why the suit and clerical garb, I asked. Then he chastised me and said that we owed it to the public to always be dressed as clergy. This way they know when to swear and when not to swear. He was serious. Now, I'm not suggesting that everyone wears clerical garb, because I don't wear clerical garb. What he was trying to say was, and very simply put, that his life as a minister was 24 hours a day, 7 days a week. And as I thought about that, so too with our Christianity. Let your yes be yes, your no be no, and let people see the genuine you and me in the Lord Jesus. This has been Condas Benedict with a thought.

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2: In this bulletin, concerns for Australians unaccounted for in Nepal, and in sport, NRL. With the details, I'm Naomi Millam. The Australian Prime Minister is extending his deepest sympathies to those affected by deadly flash flooding, which has hit the border of Nepal and Tibet. Footage shows buildings being overwhelmed by muddy water. More than 157 people are dead and hundreds are missing, including 34 Australians who Nepalese officials say are unaccounted for. Himalayan Guiding Australia Group's Sean Piper says the areas affected are popular with tourists from around the world.
3: I've got staff there I'm trying to locate, but it's not surprising to have a lot of Australians there, particularly the main village, Sobrebeezy, with the main village at which people depart to go on the Langtang trek.
2: Rescue efforts are ongoing. Opposition leader Angus Taylor has been given the green light to announce a coalition proposal to cut tobacco excise by up to 80% in a bid to undermine organised crime's control of the illegal cigarette market. Former Australian Federal Police Detective Sergeant Rowan Pike says it's a good move.
4: It certainly wouldn't hurt. We've got a huge problem and a drastic change in policy is required. So this is a step in the right direction.
2: The Coalition Task Force also recommends stronger cooperation between governments and police to shut down retailers selling illicit tobacco, along with a regulated framework for legal vaping. New South Wales farmers are warning eggs could become a luxury product if the H5 bird flu spreads across the country. The peak body warns if the virus were to spread to the egg and poultry meat industry, businesses will collapse. There haven't been any detections of H5 in commercial poultry flocks or other agricultural systems. Qantas has reported a 13.1% drop in its profit after the Middle East conflict triggered a spike in the cost of jet fuel. The Flying Kangaroo says the war with Iran resulted in a $420 million hit to earnings as it reported an underlying pre-tax profit of $2.06 billion. We're being encouraged to wear a red nose today as a national campaign marks its 38th year. Red Nose Day is raising funds for research and supporting families impacted by sudden infant death syndrome. For the first time, an illustrated book for children has won the Australian Christian Book of the Year Award. Matt Dodd translated four of Paul's shortest epistles into easy-to-understand language with artwork from Tom Branson. Michael Colley from Sparklit, which supports Christian writers and sponsors the awards, told Vision Radio why God's very special letters stood out.
5: Some of the word choices in the translation are really refreshing and interesting, but I think also it's illustrated. The illustrations ensure that people remain the focus of the theology. So it keeps the focus of the theology on people and the challenges they faced, being faithful to Jesus in difficult times.
2: The Christian Teen Writer Award went to 13-year-old Hannah Pear. The NRL's experimental kickoff rule is dividing opinion. In tonight's clash between the Broncos and Storm, the team that concedes points can ask the scoring team to kick off. Sharks winger Ronaldo Molotalo says the trial shouldn't be conducted in an official game.
6: I think it's disrespectful to those two teams, and I know if that was me, I'll feel disrespected the fact that they're just checking out new rules, just a trial.
2: Tonight's match has no finals implications. That's the latest Vision National News. I'm Naomi Millam.
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1: People, friends, family. We all know that the depth and quality and richness of those relationships has a huge impact on our lives. I'm being guided. But with an upside, there's a downside. You know the people who are always complaining, gossiping, the ones with an attitude or an outlook or a perspective that's somehow poisoned. We hang around them long enough, we let them feed us that stuff. My hunch is, we'll catch what they've got. Turns out that the people we hang around with have a huge influence, whether we like it or not. So what, do we just ditch them? Maybe, but maybe not. You know that old adage, you are what you eat? Maybe it's about getting a healthy diet. A diet of goodness and grace. A diet of faithfulness and forgiveness. A diet of living and loving. Oh, sure, that's fine in a perfect world. But it's not a perfect world. So, where do you get that sort of a diet? I mean, day after day, 24/7. Jesus.
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2: In stories making news, Queensland has been granted an exemption to power data centres with coal and gas. Premier David Crisafulli has secured a deal to use a mix of energy sources on the basis that Queensland owns much of its own electricity infrastructure. Farmers are warning eggs could become a luxury product as the H5 bird flu spreads across the country.

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3: In this bulletin, Australians missing in deadly Himalayan floods and bail reforms to be introduced in Queensland Parliament. With the details, I'm Jaden James. The Prime Minister has confirmed 34 Australians are missing following deadly flash flooding near the Nepal-Tibet border. The death toll from the disaster currently sits at 160 after an avalanche of ice and rock sent water crashing through local towns. Australians in the area are being urged to follow the advice of authorities. Anthony Albanese says obtaining information in the region is hard.
4: At this point, there are 34 Australians who are missing. Nepal, you know, is a developing country. It doesn't have the resources that an event like that would have in Australia. So information is difficult.
3: More than 300 foreign nationals are unaccounted for. The coalition is prepared to walk away from backing the Australian-European Union free trade agreement over concerns it will lock in Labor's climate policies through a treaty. The standoff leaves the future of the landmark deal in the hands of the Greens, with the government warning there will be no second chance if Parliament rejects it. Serious criminal offenders who breach bail conditions in Queensland could face at least 12 months behind bars under landmark new reforms. Under the proposed legislation, bail shouldn't be refused unless the court can show great confidence that the offender won't commit another crime. The laws are set to be introduced into Parliament today. Christian campaigner for women and children Kiralee Smith has defied death threats to address a women's rights rally in Sydney. She said thousands attended the event aimed at defending women's only spaces and sport and restoring gender reality to the Sex Discrimination Act. Ms. Smith said participants showed resolve and determination that despite the threats against them, they would not back down on their campaign. The rally went ahead without incident. Teenagers are facing new daily limits and other restrictions on Facebook and Instagram as part of a multi-billion dollar settlement in a landmark American lawsuit. 29 American states sued Meta over what were described as addictive and harmful design features causing mental health harm to children. The tech giant has agreed to roll out new child safety features. Colorado Attorney General Phil Weiser has told CNN they will be making sure the platforms deliver on promised reform.
5: We will select an independent auditor who is working with, and this, by the way, is basically every state in the union. It's a multi-state coalition, Republicans and Democrats. We are staying on the case, literally and figuratively. They now have a legally binding obligation.
3: Meta has agreed to pay close to $24 billion Australian dollars. An armed gang has stormed a church in the Caribbean nation of Haiti, killing more than 50 people. The Ark of the New Covenant Church was sheltering displaced people just outside the capital, Port-au-Prince. The gang also burned homes and abducted residents. The United Nations office in the country fears the number of casualties could rise. In AFL, it's set to be a busy off-season at the Western Bulldogs. The Giants are set to gauge the interest of ruckman Tim English to fill the void of Kieran Briggs, while defender Buku Kamis could also depart the kennel. But he says his focus is on footy and facing Collingwood in tomorrow night's wildcard clash.
6: It can be tough at times, worrying about contract stuff, that sort of thing, and trying to play well, but I feel like I've done an okay job with juggling that.
3: Meantime, Harley Reid will miss the first two games of 2027 after failing to have his two-match ban for a dangerous tackle overturned. And in cricket, the Big Bash has scrapped its overseas players draft, unlocking the earning potential for local players. That's the latest Vision National News. I'm Jaden James.
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2: In stories making news, Queensland has been granted an exemption to power data centres with coal and gas. Premier David Crisafulli has secured a deal to use a mix of energy sources on the basis that Queensland owns much of its own electricity infrastructure. Farmers are warning eggs could become a luxury product as the H5 bird flu spreads across the country. There haven't been any detections of the virus in commercial poultry flocks or other agricultural systems. Nepalese officials say 34 Australian tourists are among hundreds unaccounted for after deadly flash flooding hit near the country's border with Tibet. The Department of Foreign Affairs is urgently working to confirm the welfare of Australian citizens in the region. And swim star Kayleigh McEwen has revealed she won't race internationally for the rest of the year. The five-time Olympic gold medalist has battled glandular fever through 2026, but says losing her 50-metre backstroke world record has lit a fire inside her. I'm Naomi Millen with the latest headlines.
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0: Music filled with messages of faith, hope and love. Peter Anderson here with you until 3 this afternoon.
1: If I had my time all over again, I would listen to the children much better. I've realised that trying to correct people all the time just destroys relationships in the short term, and I don't want to do that. It's taken me a while to learn. These words by Ray Arthur could be the words of any dad. I'm Warwick Marsh from Dads for Kids, and I've made those mistakes myself. At times as adults, we think that we know it all, but we still have to learn to listen. Sometimes as a dad, you have to make space for your children to speak. Dr. Bruce Robinson, Australia's best-selling fatherhood author, says daughters want their dads to listen to them more and preach to them less. Listening makes our children feel valuable. 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
2: In this bulletin, flash flooding in Nepal leaving hundreds missing and Qantas profits take a hit. With more, I'm Jaden James. Nepalese officials say 34 Australians are among hundreds of foreign nationals missing after deadly flash flooding hit Nepal and China. Local mountain guide Angshuring Lama Angatia has told Channel 4 the scenes from the border crossing are unbelievable.
3: Posted from CCTV cameras, it's like crazy. Like big explosion come up and wash out the whole immigration offices and people and all the stuff. I hear many villages along the way are also washed out.
2: At least 160 people have already been confirmed dead, with fears the death toll will rise as rescuers assess the devastation. Back home, Qantas says rising fuel costs driven by the conflict in the Middle East has hit its profits. The airline says the Iran war resulted in a $420 million hit to earnings. Chief Executive Vanessa Hudson says the airline took the challenges in its stride.
4: Qantas Domestic had its best on-time performance in 7 years. In June, Qantas Domestic was one of the most on-time airlines in the world, including international.
2: The Flying Kangaroo has reported an underlying pre-tax profit of $2.06 billion. A Victorian man has allegedly defrauded the National Disability Insurance Scheme of around $700,000. The man, who is an NDIS participant, is accused of setting up two businesses for the purpose of defrauding the NDIS. It's alleged he submitted false invoices for services he claimed to receive and distributed the funds into his bank accounts. Rental vacancy rates across Brisbane remain one of the tightest nationwide. According to the REA, the rate improved slightly over the month of July, but only increased to 1%. Senior economist Anne Flaherty says a number of Brisbane areas stood out the most in the report.
5: The areas where we are seeing the lowest vacancy rates are Brisbane's east and Brisbane's north, where the vacancy rates are at actually below 1%. The highest vacancy rate is in Brisbane's west, but even there it's only just 1.3%.
2: Experts warn the slight improvement may be short-lived. Overseas, the American Jewish community is spending up to $1.5 billion a year on security and safety. That's according to the Secure Community Network, a Jewish security organization that provides threat intelligence and safety training to Jewish institutions across the US. It says the amount is dramatically higher than it was several years ago, when it was the exception rather than the rule for Jewish institutions to have a security plan. Now they need layers of cameras, guards, and coordination with law enforcement. The first day of the academic year has been celebrated with worship at the Christian Liberty University in the US state of Virginia. Thousands of new and returning students attended the event, known as Campus Community on the Lawn. They praised God alongside their classmates and peers. In NRL, Gold Coast fullback Keanu Kinney admits he'd be sad if AJ Brimson were to depart the club. Brimson has been granted permission to explore his options, despite being contracted until 2030. Kinney says Brimson has been a mentor.
6: Brimson has been nothing but good to me. He's taken everything so well. He got player of the year last year in fullback, and it would have been easier for him to keep moving positions like that, but just sort of shows what sort of selfless person he is.
2: Meantime, tonight's clash between the Broncos and Storm will feature a new rule being tested. The team that concedes points will be able to ask the scoring team to kick off. And swim star Kayleigh McEwen has revealed she won't race internationally for the rest of the year. That's the latest Vision National News. I'm Jaden James.
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1: One of my favourite times of the year is when I start to see signs of spring. The cherry blossom tree is one of the first to herald in spring, with its beautiful white and pink flowers that cover the whole tree. The amazing thing about the cherry blossom is that throughout winter, the spindly branches are stripped bare of foliage. But then, tiny buds appear and blossom, and each branch transforms from a drab stick to a stunning presentation of flowers. The cherry blossom depicts the ultimate resurrection story. What was once barren now transforms into a bundle of floral beauty. This gives us hope. There are times in our lives when we endure a winter season, when we feel stripped bare, but in time the cold breaks and new life does emerge. God loves to remind us that He is with us in every season. He is there when we are bare and when we bloom. The blossom flower reminds us that God has been with us the whole time. Keep looking for the blossom of new life that God wants to bring to you today. I'm Linda Bailey from dailydevotions.com.au.
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0: Peter Anderson here with you this afternoon. Are you working, at home, looking after other people, driving around? Whatever you're doing, remember, God is with you and ready to listen if you are ready to have a conversation with Him. A short prayer can make all the difference to your day.
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0: You're with Peter Anderson, taking you through today's early afternoon shift. You know, I often think about what is commonly referred to as the golden rule from Matthew chapter 7 verse 12 when Jesus told us, "So in everything, do to others what you would have them do to you." Keeping this in mind helps make sure that I treat others with the same respect, kindness and fairness that I desire for myself. A good philosophy for us all to practice, I think.
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2: Have you heard this saying? Money is the root of all evil. Well, that's not in the Bible at all. What the Bible actually does say is the love of money is the root of all kinds of evil. We hear people rightly talk about the freedom that the gospel brings, and for some people I've met, that means financial prosperity. But the Bible doesn't teach freedom through money, but freedom from money. In Hebrews 13, the author is explaining what kind of life Christians should lead. And he writes, "Keep your lives free from the love of money and be content with what you have." The reason why we can be content with what we have is because God has promised to always be with us, no matter what. At the end of the day, if it ends up being a choice, money's great, but Jesus is better.
1: To receive GNU's Unlimited Daily Devotional email, visit goodnewsunlimited.com.

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1: In this bulletin, deadly floods sweeping through the Nepal-China border and the Victorian government scrapping attacks on public transport. Good afternoon, I'm Jaden James. 34 Australians are missing and at least 160 people have died following flash flooding in Nepal. Nelson Scott has more.
2: Overnight, a massive chunk of ice broke off a glacier, triggering an avalanche and catastrophic flash flooding along the Nepal-China border. Entire villages, roads and bridges have been destroyed, while locals have described seeing their relatives being washed away.
3: My family members were swept away by the flood in front of my eyes.
2: World Vision's Dhruba Ghermashyam says it's a fast-moving situation.
4: And market towns are gone within a minute.
2: At least 160 people are dead, with fears the toll will rise. 34 Australians are among the hundreds of tourists and pilgrims missing. Prime Minister Anthony Albanese says it's been difficult to obtain information.
5: Nepal, you know, is a developing country.
2: Local rescue teams are now airlifting survivors and clearing debris, but communication blackouts is making the job harder. DFAT says it stands ready to provide consular assistance.
1: Nelson Scott reporting. Victorian Premier Ben Carroll has promised to scrap the secret public transport tax. The Auditor General has revealed a 1% levy was introduced on all fares in January last year to help pay for the suburban rail loop, but Victorians were never told about it. Premier Carroll insists he was not part of the team which created it.
6: This charge was created and implemented without transparency and accountability. For that, I need to make sure every Victorian knows that as Premier, I will abolish it.
1: Mr. Carroll was the Public Transport Minister in 2021 when the levy was approved. The Queensland Premier has secured an exemption to allow his state to power data centres with gas and coal. The development of a national AI policy was key in yesterday's National Cabinet meeting. The federal government has been pushing to enforce renewable energy to power the infrastructure. David Crisafulli says Queensland's ownership of much of its electricity infrastructure helped lock the deal. While a majority of religious youth admit to consuming religious content online and using it to explore their faith, most still list local faith leaders and their parents as the sources they trust most to handle questions about spirituality. That's according to a study published by the Center for Scholars and Storytellers at the University of California. It found Gen Z and Gen Alpha believed portrayals of faith and spirituality in the mainstream media were not accurate. A threat to shut down the second most holy site in Judaism appears to have been averted. Israel had prepared to close the Tomb of the Patriarchs in Hebron, where Abraham, Isaac and Jacob and their wives are buried because of a budget funding dispute. The High Court intervened to unfreeze sufficient funds for all religious sites. In the AFL, Josh Fraser isn't expecting his younger players to be overawed by playing finals footy for the first time on Saturday night. Carlton faces Melbourne at the MCG in what will be the first final for several youngsters, including Jagger Smith and Harry Dean. The Blues coach says they're well equipped for finals pressure.
7: Yeah, these are good young kids who've got calm heads on their shoulders, and they're well supported by our experienced players, and this is a space that we've grown in over the last 14 weeks, that we've stayed really well connected and no one's felt like they're alone out there, so I expect that to be the same.
1: Meantime, GWS is looking at a trade for Western Bulldogs ruckman Tim English to fill the void for Kieran Briggs' departure. And in tennis, Alex de Minaur has been named to lead the Davis Cup team against Poland in Brisbane next month. That's the latest Vision National News. I'm Jaden James.
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0: The envelope arrived with my name and address printed on it in bold lettering. Inside was a shiny colour brochure and a letter inviting me to a leadership conference. I double-checked the envelope. There must be some mistake. I'm not a leader. Why would my senior pastor invite me to a leadership conference? She did it again later, this time enrolling me in a pastor's conference. Pastor? I could hardly get the word out of my mouth. What was she thinking? It's one of the greatest gifts we can give to another person, to see beyond their weaknesses and insecurities and love them enough to believe what God can do in their lives. 15 years have passed and I've pioneered a church, worked as a lecturer in 2 Bible colleges and begun an international itinerant ministry. I've discovered talents I never knew existed and seen dreams unfold way beyond my imagination. I'm in leadership today for one reason. Someone saw beyond what I could see. What about you? What are you doing to encourage those around you? Who are you believing for? This is Tanya Harris of GodConversations.com.
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0: 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Ray Kington with you for the drive home, taking the edge off that work day. Maybe it's been a bit of a tough day. Don't worry, we've got some great songs to bring you that inspiration as they continue now.
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0: You know, even when the road gets tough, we are here to bring you peace. I'm Ray Kington, and this is the drive time as we get you home with a little bit of purpose this afternoon.

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1: In this bulletin, search and rescue efforts underway in Nepal and the federal government to cut Australia's refugee intake. With more, I'm Jaden James. A desperate search is underway in Nepal, where hundreds of people are missing following deadly flash flooding near the border. 34 Australians are among those unaccounted for in the disaster, which has killed at least 160 people. This helicopter pilot says he was over the area and tried to raise the alarm as the devastation unfolded.
2: The whole scenario, it was horrendous. It was uncanny, anything like you've ever seen before.
1: Officials from Nepal and China have deployed rescue resources, and the UN is also mobilising support. Back home, the Prime Minister has given his strongest indication on cuts to Australia's migration. The refugee intake will be slashed by one third by next financial year to just under 14,000 people. Anthony Albanese says any reforms will be focused on those seeking to game the system. The Queensland government's breach bail, go to jail legislation will be introduced to Parliament today. Amy Drew has more.
3: The landmark reforms will see repeat offenders face a minimum mandatory sentence of 12 months behind bars if they commit any of the 47 serious offences covered by the Adult Crime, Adult Time legislation, and it will also be applicable for youths. Once introduced, the laws will be put before a parliamentary committee, allowing public submissions and hearings before a formal vote. Critics have argued the policy will put pressure on detention centres already at full capacity, but Premier David Crisafulli says they've already increased capacity by 25%.
4: We've built the first new prison in a decade, and we are on the cusp of rolling out another 1,400 beds.
3: The government is aiming to have the reforms passed by the end of the year.
1: Amy Drew reporting. Queensland researchers say single-use paper takeaway cups are releasing microplastics into the hot beverages it holds. While the impact of the chemicals to humans is still unclear, researchers are stressing they should not be consumed. They recommend people use reusable cups instead. Overseas, the US marriage rate continues to hover around an all-time low, despite polls showing the desire for marriage remaining strong among young adults. The Institute for Family Studies, which supports traditional Christian values, found most new marriages are in the Middle America heartland. That includes states like Utah, Tennessee, and North Carolina. The Institute reported the largest share of unmarried young adults in cities like Cleveland, Detroit, Philadelphia, Chicago, and Washington, D.C. People of faith had the highest rates. A Palestinian Christian man has been released after spending 32 months in an Israeli jail without charge or trial. Rami Fadael was denied access to an Arabic language Bible until the day before his release. He told the Christian Daily that conditions in jail were extremely difficult. In sport, the NRL premiers will provide a home farewell for their departing stars tonight when the Broncos host the Storm at Suncorp Stadium. Retiring captain Adam Reynolds is out injured, and star front rower Payne Haas will depart for South Sydney at the end of the season. Coach Michael Maguire says tonight is about acknowledging their contribution to the club.
5: It's the last time at home, big pain. You know, we've got other players there that we will celebrate. You know, they've put a lot into the club. So it'll be a special night. You know, and we'd obviously love to see our little captain in Reno being out there, but he'll be there in spirit and on the sideline, whether he's in the box with myself or down with the fans.
1: In tonight's clash, a new rule will be trialled where the team that concedes points can ask the scoring team to kick off. That's the latest Vision National News. I'm Jaden James.
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0: Scientists in Sweden have been researching the effects of smoking on tens of thousands of people, in particular light smoking. So, what is the effect of only smoking, say, 1 to 5 cigarettes a day? Hi, I'm Bernie Diamond. You'd think that so few cigarettes would have some impact, but not huge. Actually, over 30 years, the people who smoked between 1 and 5 cigarettes a day had 3 times the rate of death from heart and lung disease compared with a non-smoker. 3 times. There are so many other things they could enjoy. Why smoking? There are so many good things for us to enjoy in life, and still we choose anger or resentment or dishonesty or unfaithfulness. The startling thing about creation is that God puts so many good things there for us to enjoy. So many. And then just like smokers, we choose one of the very few things that aren't good for us and delude ourselves about being light smokers. Come on. Jesus.
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3: Good afternoon. In stories making news, the federal government has deployed specialist DFAT staff to assist with rescue efforts following flash flooding on the Nepal-Tibet border. At least 160 people have died after walls of muddy water slammed into buildings and destroyed villages. Anthony Albanese has been heckled at a bush summit. The PM was questioned on issues including renewable energy and overregulation of businesses in the bush. He was also asked about migration and whether Labor's upcoming overhaul is a response to the rise of One Nation and Pauline Hanson. Sydney has seen an uptick in its auction clearance rate, according to finalised data from Cotality. Just over 50% of the homes which went under the hammer over the weekend were sold, a 3-point increase on last week. And the Geelong Cats have been fined $140,000 by the AFL for failing to lodge the concussion waiver to Jake Colajasny's contract. I'm Jaden James, and those are the latest news and sport headlines.
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1: Man, I want to tell y'all something, man. Man, I'm not going to let these material things get in my way, y'all. I'm trying to get somewhere. I'm trying to get somewhere this week.

0: 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And that's what we're all about here at this radio station. It's Ray Kington with you this afternoon. Terrific to have you along.
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1: In this bulletin, Australians missing in deadly Nepal flooding and the coalition accusing Labor of deserting veterans. With more, I'm Jaden James. The federal government has deployed specialist DFAT staff to assist with rescue efforts following flash flooding on the Nepal-Tibet border. At least 160 people have died after walls of muddy water slammed into buildings and destroyed villages. 34 Australians are confirmed among the missing, spread across different tour groups. Foreign Minister Penny Wong says further details cannot be provided at this stage.
2: The government's priority is to confirm the whereabouts and welfare of these Australians and DFAT officials in Nepal and also China are seeking to do that. Obviously, the situation is a difficult one.
1: According to Nepal's disaster agency, 823 people have been unaccounted for. Back home, the opposition claims the federal government has a long track record of abandoning veterans. Labor is moving to cap allied health services at $5,000 a year. The coalition is calling for the Veterans Affairs Minister to resign, claiming he's failed to listen to the concerns of retired personnel. Senior Liberal MP Andrew Hastie says this is just the latest in a string of failures.
3: Whether it's the Cambaird VC funding for his parents, for their work that they do, sharing the news about what he did for us overseas, or whether it's the allied healthcare stuff, we just think it's time for renewal in the ministry.
1: The cap to allied health services is expected to deliver $748 million in savings over 3 years. Australians are being encouraged to get behind today's 38th annual Red Nose Day. The campaign raises funds for research programs and support for families impacted by sudden infant death syndrome. The Qantas chief executive says safety remains a priority for all carriers which operate at Sydney Airport. The Australian Transport Safety Bureau has launched two new investigations into taxiing conflicts at the airport. Air Services maintains the number of incidents at the site this month is consistent with average reporting levels. Vanessa Hudson says she is confident Sydney Airport is a safe space.
4: We are continuing to be comfortable and that the organisation and also the environment is safe to operate.
1: Meantime, Qantas has reported a 13.1% drop in its annual underlying profit, blaming the Middle East conflict. For the first time, an illustrated book for children has won the Australian Christian Book of the Year Award. Matt Dodd translated four of Paul's shortest epistles into easy-to-understand language with artwork from Tom Branson. Michael Colley from Sparklit, which sponsors Christian writers and sponsors the awards, told Vision Radio why God's very special letters stood out.
5: Some of the word choices in the translation are really refreshing and interesting, but I think also it's illustrated. The illustrations ensure that people remain the focus of the theology. So it keeps the focus of the theology on people and the challenges they faced being faithful to Jesus in difficult times.
1: The Christian Teen Writer Award went to 13-year-old Hannah Pear. In AFL, Western Bulldogs coach Luke Beveridge is confident Tim English will stay at the club next year, despite interest from GWS.
6: I think it's baseless, the speculation. We haven't seen or heard anything internally that gives it any credence. I think he will. He's not intimating that he's unhappy. You know, he's been a tremendous servant for a long period of time.
1: The Bulldogs take on the Magpies tomorrow night for the AFL's first wildcard final. That's the latest Vision National News. I'm Jaden James.
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7: Ray Kington with you if you're feeling that midweek slump. 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
1: Oz Guinness is a Christian speaker and author. In 2016, he released his book, Impossible People, which looks at the shifts occurring across most Western nations. Guinness has a phrase to describe this change. He calls the West the cut flower civilization. What he means is that the radical shift to secularization and the dismissal of Christianity from Western culture is cutting our civilization from its roots. What many failed to grasp is that the values of Western nations have come directly from the life and teaching of Jesus and the church. To disconnect our culture from Christian faith is like cutting a flower from its roots. It may look okay for a short time, but the outcome may be disastrous. Our key foundational values are not secular ideas. They come from Jesus.
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0: Rankington with you this afternoon for the drive home. And that road ahead, well, it looks even better with some great music and good company. And I'm pleased to be here with you. 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
2: In this bulletin, hundreds missing in Nepal and Labor flagging its plans to cut migration. With the details, I'm Jaden James. The federal government is seeking an urgent update on the well-being of Australians missing in Nepal. 162 people have been confirmed dead, and that number is expected to climb following catastrophic flash flooding along the Nepal-Tibet border. 34 Australians are among the almost 1,500 people missing. Foreign Minister Penny Wong says information regarding their safety is limited.
3: I'm sure there are many Australians who are very concerned about friends or family who may be in this region. I would say to you at this stage, access and information are very limited given the scale of disaster. We will do our best to ascertain whatever information we can.
2: The government has deployed specialist DFAT staff to assist with search and rescue efforts. Some economists aren't convinced the federal government's expected migration cuts will be enough to ease growing pressure on infrastructure. Addressing a regional summit, the Prime Minister has given the strongest indication yet Labor intends to reduce migration. The refugee intake will be slashed by one-third by next financial year to just under 14,000 people. Macro Business Fund Chief Economist Leif Van Onselen says there is some moderation in the figures being put forward, but it doesn't go far enough.
4: There certainly are some worthwhile cuts there that we've heard about. But again, if the number's 240,000, that is still very, very high. That is actually about 15,000 higher than the 20 years before the pandemic.
2: Australia currently has an annual refugee intake of 20,000 people. Victorian Shadow Public Transport Minister Matthew Guy has admonished the Victorian Premier after he was caught charging Victorians a secret tax. Premier Ben Carroll has apologised and promised to scrap the 1% levy on public transport. He insists he was not part of the creation of the tax, but refused to say when he was first made aware of it. Mr Guy says the Premier is only sorry because he got caught.
5: It's like when you deal with your kids and they come to you and you look at them and say, did you do this? And they give you that sheepish no. You know they did. And then they admit finally, yeah, they did do it. That's the Premier. Can you believe it?
2: The secret levy has been charging Victorian passengers since January last year. Overseas, the American Jewish community is spending up to $1.5 billion a year on security and safety. That's according to the Secure Community Network, a Jewish security organisation that provides threat intelligence and safety training to Jewish institutions across the US. It says that amount is dramatically higher than it was several years ago, when it was the exception rather than the rule for Jewish institutions to have a security plan. Now they need layers of cameras, guards, and coordination with law enforcement. A Palestinian Christian man has been released after spending 32 months in an Israeli jail without charge or trial. Rami Fadael was denied access to an Arabic language Bible until the day before his release. He told the Christian Daily that conditions in jail were extremely difficult. In sport, Bulldogs coach Cameron Seraldo is playing down the NRL club's reported COVID crisis. Up to 10 players missed a training session ahead of tomorrow night's clash with Penrith after testing positive to the virus. But Seraldo says the issue has been blown out of proportion.
6: We had a bit of influenza A go through the camp a couple of weeks ago, and that rocked some guys, so we were more testing for that. We kept them away from each other and, as I said, back on deck yesterday and ready to go.
2: Tonight, the Broncos host the Storm at Suncorp Stadium. That's the latest Vision National News. I'm Jaden James.
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7: God's Money Matters with Darren Lordenbar.
8: Have you ever asked yourself why God wants us to give tithes and offerings? I have. I don't like doing things just because. I like to know more. It seems to me that God does everything for a purpose, and therefore I believe he asks us to give for a purpose. But the question still remains, for what purpose? Because of this curiosity, I decided to look into it a bit more. I read some more scriptures, listened to some sermons, etc., and this is what I discovered. I now truly believe that God requires us to give for these reasons. Firstly, because he first gave. If we are called to be more like Christ, then we are to be givers. Secondly, because faith without works is dead. Giving requires faith. It requires an understanding of who God is. Giving strengthens our faith and provides even more opportunities for God to show his ability to provide for us. Thirdly, it brings about financial discipline. It forces us to be deliberate with our finances, and I believe that this is one of the things that God requires from us. He likes us to plan and to be intentional about our finances. We must give with the right heart, though. The difference between Cain and Abel in the Old Testament was that Cain tithed, whereas Abel was a tither. The difference was the attitude. Abel gave from a loving and grateful heart, whereas Cain just gave out of obligation. And as you'll remember, Abel's offering was acceptable to God, whereas Cain's was not. So where are we going to give our tithes to? Does God give us an understanding of where he wants us to give? I believe he does. In Malachi 3:10, it says these amazing words, "Bring the whole tithe into the storehouse, that there may be food in my house. Test me in this, says the Almighty Lord, and see if I will not throw open the floodgates of heaven and pour out so much blessings that there will be not room enough to store it." What is this storehouse in today's context? Based on all the reading and research I've done, I'm absolutely convinced the storehouse is the local church, your church. So the answer is, bring your tithes to your local church. Isn't this verse in Malachi amazing? God tells us where to bring our tithes to, and then what he's going to do for us when we faithfully do it. He'll open up the floodgates of heaven and bless us. That's amazing. So if you're not tithing to your local church, please start so that God can bless you even more. Remember what it says in Malachi. Bring the whole tithe, not just some of it. It's an act of faith on our part, and it's an opportunity to be blessed by God. That's his part.
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1: My friend Darren plays the piano beautifully. I could spend hours listening to him tinkle on the ivories. The other day, I discovered that while he has been playing for over 20 years, I've actually known how to play the piano even longer. And yet there is a great difference between my piano playing and Darren's. It's like comparing the writing of a five-year-old to a professional calligrapher. I don't even try to play the piano anymore because I know that there are so many others that are much better at it than I am. But that doesn't mean that I'm completely redundant. We all have different skills and abilities, and while we may not be the best in our field, we can certainly make a positive contribution with the skills that we do have. Let's stop comparing ourselves to others and start focusing on the positive impact our abilities can really make. 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
2: Good afternoon. In stories making news, two boys aged 11 and 14 are believed to be among 34 missing Australians following a deadly landslide at the border of Nepal and Tibet. Catastrophic flash flooding has left at least 162 people dead, with fears the toll will rise. The Albanese government will cut Australia's annual refugee intake by a third next financial year, returning the quota to its long-run base of 13,750 from 20,000. Conservationists are calling on the government to back an emergency action plan to protect wildlife from bird flu. The Biodiversity Council's proposed roadmap targets more than 370 bird and mammal species identified as being at high to extreme risk from the H5N1 strain. And NFL owners have approved the sale of reigning Super Bowl champions, the Seattle Seahawks, for a record $12 billion. I'm Jaden James, and those are the latest news and sport headlines.
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1: Once I was driving in the dead of night along a lonely country road and I stopped at a rest stop. It was just me there. It seemed a dark and lonely place until I looked up. There spread out above me was the whole glory of the Milky Way, filling the night with light. As I looked up, two shooting stars flashed across the sky. I felt the presence of God so powerfully that night, and I felt compelled to spend some time in prayer. I never really understood why it is that the Bible tells us that Jesus often withdrew to lonely places and prayed. Too often we're so busy being busy that we forget to look up. So it's good to take some time out to do just that. And God invites you to look up, and when you do, you'll find, like I did, that lonely places perhaps aren't so lonely anymore.
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2: In this bulletin, search and rescue efforts underway in Nepal and two Australian cyber criminals charged. With the details, I'm Jaden James. The federal government will deploy crisis response experts to assist search efforts for missing Australians in Nepal. At least 160 people are dead following a catastrophic avalanche which triggered flash flooding along the border with Tibet. Foreign Minister Penny Wong has confirmed 34 Australians are missing, spread across different tour groups. Two West Australian men have been charged with more than a dozen offences, accused of being involved in a sophisticated global cybercrime syndicate, Jamie Smith reports.
3: State and federal police, as well as America's Federal Bureau of Investigation, began investigations in April after reports of a syndicate allegedly inserting malicious code into software, which was then used by developers. It's alleged the infected software was used in computer systems at governmental, academic and private organisations and allowed user credentials to be stolen. Over 1,000 organisations were compromised globally, and remediation costs could be in the hundreds of millions of dollars.
2: Jamie Smith reporting. Conservationists are calling on the government to back an emergency action plan to protect wildlife from bird flu. The Biodiversity Council's proposed roadmap targets more than 370 bird and mammal species identified as being at high to extreme risk from the H5N1 strain. Chief Executive Jack Rettman warns without rapid investment, the outbreak could be devastating to native ecosystems.
4: This is not business as usual funding. This is an additional minimum investment of $200 million over 2 years. There are people who know exactly how to put that money to use, but they're not getting the funding through. Right now, it's focused too much on the industry. It's not looking at wildlife enough.
2: So far, there have been no detections of H5 bird flu in poultry. Queensland researchers say single-use paper takeaway cups are releasing microplastics into the hot beverages it holds. While the impact of the chemicals to humans is still unclear, researchers are stressing they should not be consumed. They recommend people use reusable cups instead. Overseas, a threat to shut down the second most holy site in Judaism appears to have been averted. Israel had prepared to close the tomb of the patriarchs in Hebron, where Abraham, Isaac and Jacob and their wives are buried, because of a budget funding dispute. The High Court intervened to unfreeze sufficient funds for all religious sites. While a majority of religious youth admit to consuming religious content online and using it to explore their faith, most still list local faith leaders and their parents as the sources they trust most to handle questions about spirituality. That's according to a study published by the Center for Scholars and Storytellers at the University of California. It found Gen Z and Gen Alpha believed portrayals of faith and spirituality in the mainstream media were not accurate. In sport, AFL CEO Andrew Dillon says Geelong did nearly everything right in the concussion saga that has surrounded the club. Geelong has been fined $140,000 for failing to lodge the concussion waiver for Jake Colajazny's contract. AFL Commission Chairman Craig Drummond, who was president at the Cats at the time, says he accepts the findings of the independent review.
5: I apologise for that administrative failure. I have had nothing to do with the independent review. I haven't seen the full report and I don't expect to see the full report.
2: Meantime, Western Bulldogs stars Aaron Norton and Tim English are set to face Collingwood tomorrow night after recovering from their respective injury concerns. And in tennis, Alex de Minaur has been named to lead the Davis Cup team against Poland in Brisbane next month. That's the latest Vision National News. I'm Jaden James.
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2: Good afternoon. In stories making news, two boys aged 11 and 14 are believed to be among 34 missing Australians following a deadly landslide at the border of Nepal and Tibet. Catastrophic flash flooding has left at least 162 people dead, with fears the toll will rise. The Albanese government will cut Australia's annual refugee intake by a third next financial year, returning the quota to its long-run base of 13,750 from 20,000. Conservationists are calling on the government to back an emergency action plan to protect wildlife from bird flu. The Biodiversity Council's proposed roadmap targets more than 370 bird and mammal species identified as being at high to extreme risk from the H5N1 strain. And NFL owners have approved the sale of reigning Super Bowl champions, the Seattle Seahawks, for a record $12 billion. I'm Jaden James, and those are the latest news and sport headlines.
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0: I'm ready to believe that self-pity is private enemy number one, quite honestly. Hi, I'm Chuck Swindoll. Things turn against us, making us recipients of unfair treatment. We neither expect it nor deserve it, and to make matters worse, it usually happens at the worst possible time. Our natural tendency when that happens is to curl up in the fetal position and sing, "Nobody loves me, everybody hates me, I think I'll eat some worms." My friend, stop it. Resist that temptation. Grab that problem, or that heartache or trial by the throat, and thrust it skyward. Don't let it steal your joy or prompt self-pity. Trust in God.
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1: During a recent trip to India, a profound difference between Indian culture and Western culture hit me between the eyes. 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A few years back, a well-known loud footballer recorded a song called I Am an Individual. Yeah, we all are. But sometimes we take it too far. Yeah, we're all unique, but it's our combined uniqueness that makes for fantastic community. 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
1: Losing someone we love is never easy, especially when we feel like the person has been torn from our life unfairly. We can punish or put to death the person that caused our pain, but the reality is that it doesn't bring back the one we lost. I'm Danny Sinnott with Another Brave to Go. When I lost my baby Jackson, I had a dialogue with God. I wasn't angry, but I was in excruciating pain and trying to point out to him that his loss of his son, Jesus, couldn't compare with my loss of Jackson. I told him straight, "It's okay for you. You knew when your son died that he would rise again." And within a nano of a second of finishing my sentence, he said to me, "So do you." The truth of his words cut me straight to the heart and I got it. Because Jesus rose again and defeated death at the resurrection, we also will live again. And no one can take that hope away. In John chapter 10, verses 28 to 30, it says, "I give them eternal life, and they shall never perish. No one will snatch them out of my hand. My Father who has given them to me is greater than all. No one can snatch them out of my Father's hand. I and the Father are one." Sin doesn't have the final word, and either does the cross really, but the resurrection does. Though they die, yet they will live. For more resources, podcasts, and videos on doing life together, head on over to our website, braveenough.org.

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2: This is Condis Benedict with a thought. I remember some time ago I went through the letter of the Apostle Paul to the church at Corinth. There was much in this letter that's relevant for the church today. And personally, I found preparation and presentation of the messages a rewarding task. God challenged me in a number of areas of my life. The church at Corinth was in trouble. It became slack, and the centrality of the Lord Jesus was abandoned. It's so easy to lose sight of the fundamentals of the faith, to get tied up with things around us, that we soon have our vision dimmed and our perception of spiritual things is not what it ought. There are many today who want to interpret the scriptures through what is happening in the culture they're living in and the society they're living in, instead of interpreting life and society through a biblical point of view. By doing that, we get things into perspective. But when we allow the world around us to then determine how we interpret the scriptures, how we view things, then we get a very skewed view, and we allow carnality. We allow the things of the world to take charge. This is Condis Benedict with a thought.

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2: 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We tend to focus on the amazing wonders of healing and God's power, but sometimes gloss over the truth that lives were touched and changed when they encountered the personal touch of God's grace. 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He steps beyond the prayers of a father seeking the healing of his child to the heart of the story. You'll see how this situation and the miracle that occurs points to everyday faith. 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
3: We have been looking at about the importance of transferring the whole truth, the whole counsel of God, as the old biblical translation says, the whole counsel of God to the next generation. And that is probably the most important thing that you can do, and the one thing that everyone can do. And that is interceding on behalf of the next generation. And I'm not talking about a quick prayer here and there, or even praying when there is a crisis and there's a need and there's something urgent and you need to go. I'm talking about tenaciously, persistently, intentionally, interceding until God answers. You say, Michael, how you can be confident that God will answer that prayer? Simply because the promises of God. I'm going to come back to that passage again, but let me tell you, 1 Corinthians chapter 7 makes it very clear that whenever there's one believing parent, one believing parent, therefore the next generation of that one believing parent as sanctified in that one believing parent. Translation, God has a plan for the lives of the children of even one believing parent. One of the examples that impacted me greatly is a man in the Scripture who would not give up interceding for his next generation. And he got blessed out of his sandals, because he's not only got the answer to his prayer, they experienced salvation. So I want you to turn with me, please, to Scripture. John's Gospel, chapter 4, beginning at verse 46, all the way to 53. John's Gospel, chapter 4, 46 to 53. It is a story of a man who comes to Jesus interceding on behalf of his son. You know what I love about this man? That he would not be dissuaded, he would not be deterred, even when his own expectations were not met. This is a father, most likely, had very little biblical knowledge. This is a father, most likely, did not know or had no clue of all the theological debates that were going on at the time. This is a father, perhaps, did not know a great deal about Jesus, that he is God of very God in human flesh. And yet, what he expressed here was an unwavering faith in the promise of Jesus, in the words of Jesus. He expressed an immovable faith in the trustworthiness of the words of Jesus. He exercised confident faith in the promise of Jesus. He totally believed Jesus on behalf of his next generation. And that is what I will be focusing on today. This man in John chapter 4 comes to Jesus like so many of us, out of crisis faith. I think not all of us, I know that, but some of us, when we came to Christ, was a crisis in our life or some issues or something going on, and we in desperation turned to Christ. And you know, nothing wrong with that. Nothing wrong with that. The Lord will honor that crisis faith. But the problem is we dishonor God when our faith stays in that crisis mode or only come to God whenever there is a crisis. That's dishonoring to God. Beloved, listen to me. There can be no doubt that God does not look down or despise or reject crisis faith. But it is dishonoring to God when we stay in a crisis faith, that every time we get into a crisis, we develop that faith. God often answers crisis faith prayer in order that may encourage us to go from strength to strength, to get to higher levels of faith, to move on, graduate to the next step of faith, to go from crisis faith to contagious faith. And that is why I want to show you five steps that have taken place in the life of this man and that they ought to take place in our lives. Because when you go from crisis faith to contagious faith, there are three other steps in between. And so I want to share them with you very quickly. It began, his faith began with a crisis. It's a crisis faith. But secondly, it went to continuing faith. And then thirdly, we see it blossoming into confident faith. And fourthly, it leads to confirmed faith. And finally, we see it here. This father's faith become contagious. As I said, most of us, when we become serious intercessors on behalf of the next generation, we come with a sense of urgency. And that's fine. Nothing wrong with that. God uses these circumstances to draw us to himself. God responds to this, old King James Bible says, importunities. God graciously uses these baby steps of faith to take us to the next step of faith, to the next level of faith, to the next stage of faith. Look at verse 46. A nobleman, that is somebody from the royal household. He's in the king's palace. A nobleman come in desperation. This man is a member of the king's courtiers. This man, no doubt, given his position, he had lots of money, lots of prestige, and lots of influence. But his money, prestige, and power could not help him. He needed a supernatural intervention. He recognized that nothing he's got can help him in his crisis. Thankfully, this crisis situation led him to a budding faith in Jesus. The most amazing thing about our Lord is that he welcomes this type of beginner's faith. He welcomes it. This man implored Jesus. This man besought Jesus. This man urged Jesus. You see it in his voice. This man persisted in intercession with Jesus, even when on the surface it appears, and you'll see it very clearly in the scripture, for on the surface it appears that he's being rebuffed by Jesus. But I want you to remember this rebuff is not intentional focusing on this man. Now, there is a large crowd of people, if you read it in the context, there are a large crowd of people. And when they see somebody like this, recognized by his clothes, people were making way for him to come to Jesus. So he comes to Jesus. This is a large crowd. And Jesus was speaking to the crowd, not necessarily to this man specifically, even though he was included. Verse 48. Unless you people see miracles and signs and wonders, you'll never believe. Here's a biblical fact. Listen to me. I know many of you testify to this as I do. If we are to grow in faith, we must be willing to accept the test of faith. There are many people who wanted faith without being tested in their faith. But it's like a school. You cannot make it to college unless you graduate from high school. And the same thing in the spiritual school. You have to pass the test of faith. There's always a test. Always a test. There can be no testimony without a test. And the test of faith is designed by God to reveal to us, He already knows, is to reveal to us the level of our faith. It is designed to reveal to us the seriousness of our faith or lack thereof. It shows us if our crisis faith willing to grow into a higher level and a higher level and a higher level of faith, or do we just want the crisis to be over? Get me out of this, God! And when He does, we say, hey, what did You do for me lately? It is designed to test if we have a fleeting faith or a continuing faith. Do we just have a temporary faith or a permanent faith? Beloved, please listen to my heart. Listen to me. Believing God for the next generation, trusting God to do great things with the next generation, totally believing God to use the next generation, He must move us from crisis faith to continuing faith. You see it clearly in this nobleman. He went from crisis faith to continuing faith. You say, how? Look at verse 48 again. Jesus puts him off, as it were, but he was not going to be deterred. He is not taking no for an answer. He's not going to give up. He's not going to just say, okay. How does he respond to that rebuttal? How does he do that? Verse 49. You people, unless you see... said, sir, just come with me. I'm not listening to anything else. I'm just, come with me. 49, verse 49. What is he saying? He's saying, my faith is in who you are. My faith is not only for what you can do, but of who you are. And that is why his faith goes from crisis faith to continuing faith to confident faith. Look at verse 50. Jesus said, you go, your son lives. I want to tell you, here's a use of imagination. Had this man's faith stayed in a crisis faith mode, had this man's faith was merely a shallow faith, just trying to get what he wants to get, he would have said, now wait a minute, Jesus, aren't you going to come with me and see the boy? Aren't you going to come and lay hands on him and heal him? How can I be sure that this is the case? How do I know that this is really the case? My boy is long, long away from here. Capernaum is right there on the lake, and we're here in Nazareth County. He's a long way away. But he didn't. He didn't. He didn't. And the reason he did not is because his crisis faith moved forward to being continuing faith. Now, it is confident faith. It's confident. Not arrogance. There's a world of difference between confidence and arrogance. Beloved, confident faith takes God at His word. Amen. Confident faith takes God at His word. Confident faith fully trusts in the promises of God. Confident faith believes without evidence. Confident faith does not doubt in the dark what God has revealed in the daylight. Now, I testify to you, and I told you this before, that I hung and I continue to hang everything in my life on the promises of God. And so can you hang on the promises of God regardless of where your next generation actually are right now, wherever they are spiritually. Because you know and I know that doubt is the enemy of faith, right? Doubt is the enemy of faith. And doubt tempts all of us, including your pastor. Doubt tempts all of us. But doubt needs to continuously being uprooted like a noxious weeds. How? By trusting in the Word of God, by taking hold of the promises of God, by dropping anchor on the promises of God. Many years ago, someone said to me, faith is like a toothbrush. Everyone should have their own. And use it regularly. My friend, I can tell you on the authority of the Word of God, if you're a God-fearer, if you're walking daily with God, if you're faithful with God, then you can exercise faith on behalf of the next generation. But here comes something that is of uttermost importance. Interceding for the next generation, but we must also model faith to the next generation. We must model that faith, because if we model faith, sooner or later, they will develop their own faith. When they see us go from crisis faith to continuing faith to confident faith, sooner or later, they will experience confirmed faith. This member of King Herod's inner circle believed God for the next generation. He trusted God's word without visible evidence. He couldn't see it. He took Jesus' word for it. He trusted in Jesus' promise. So much so that he did not rush home that day. Earlier I told you about God's promise in 1 Corinthians 7, 14, 15, and 16, that non-believing children of the one who is a believing parent are sanctified or set aside for God to do work in their life. This means that as you intercede, your next generation, as you pray for the next generation, you can rest at peace. You're not anxious. You're not worried. You're interceding. You're not giving up. But you're at peace. Somehow, somewhere, sometime, God is going to keep His word. God is going to keep His promises. So you rest in peace. Question. You know why this is really important? Do you know why it's important? Listen to me. Because it has nothing to do with who I am or who you are or who anybody else is. It has nothing to do with who we are. Important as we are to the heart of God, has nothing to do with us. It has everything to do with the character of God. And you see it throughout the scripture. God accepted Abraham's intercession on behalf of Lot and his family. God blessed Pharaoh because of Joseph. God accepted Moses' intercession on behalf of the stiff-necked, rebellious people. And God blessed Solomon because of the prayers of David. God answered Hannah's prayer and blessed her with Samuel. And I can go on and on and on and on. I wrote a book on this prayer of people of old. Look at the text with me, please. When the nobleman went home the next day, it's the next day. You know how I know that? Going to see it. The servant met him, probably a gate of the city. They probably stayed at that gate all night long, waiting for the boss to come home. They were probably saying to each other, the boss man is not going to believe what happened. The boss man is not going to believe the good news that we got for him. The boss man will probably want to see for himself. Oh, wait till he gets home and he sees for himself what happened. The servants probably could not sleep that night, but the nobleman did. So when he came home, he only asked one question. Just one question. One question. Nope, it was not. Let me see for myself. Where is the boy? No. You know what the question was? What time did this happen? What time did this happen? What time was the boy healed? Listen, I'm using sanctified imagination here, okay? Boss, what difference does it make? Oh, it makes all the difference in the world. Because this is not a coincidence. This is not a happenstance. This is not an accident. This is not luck. It happened the very second the promise was uttered from the lips of Jesus. Amen. Crisis faith gave way to continuing faith, which developed into confident faith, Now it becomes confirmed faith. And my beloved friends, confirmed faith must lead to contagious faith. If you seek God and God answers you and you keep your mouth shut and you don't testify, think about it. Verse 53. They told him, of course, yesterday. That's how I know it was the day after, that he didn't come home right away. When the nobleman confirmed the moment of the miracle, the Bible said, so he and his entire household, they all got converted. His testimony and his witness to his household, that including all the servants and the slaves and the children, the grandchildren, everybody's in the household, became believers. That's the word of testimony. The Samaritan woman, she came and she said, come and see a man who told me everything about my life. Testimony. They all came out. Testimony. Testimony. They won the victory with the word of God and the word of their testimony. If I learned anything about the Word of God, is I know this. God is a covenant-making and covenant-keeping God. God loves to work with multiple generations. God loves to bless whole households to be used and blessed by God. And that is why believing on behalf of the next generation is not an option. It's not an option. And you see it's right, the New Testament, not just the Old Testament, but you see it in the New Testament. In Acts chapter 10, the very first Gentile, it was a captain in the Italian army. He was Italian. He was not Jew. This is the first Gentile ever to believe and be redeemed by the Lord Jesus Christ. Cornelius. The Bible said in Acts 10, Cornelius and his whole household believed and were baptized. You go into Acts chapter 16. When Paul and Silas were singing in the prison and there was an earthquake and the jailer thought, oh, the people are going to escape and then the government's going to kill me, so he's about to take his own life. And Paul said, stop, we're all here. And then he said, what must I do to be saved? And the apostle Paul shares with him, believe in the Lord Jesus Christ. And the Bible said, Acts 16, the Philippian jailer and his whole household. Can you say whole household? Believed. You go again, Acts 16. Lydia, a businesswoman, when she came to the Lord, her whole household. God loves to work with multiple generations. The question is, will you covenant to at least intercede for the next generation?
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0: I just wanted to thank Dr. Youssef for his walk with the Lord and for his testimony and for his daily devotional that he sends out. 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It always draws me closer to the Lord and to praise the Lord more. And I just want to thank him so much, and I really appreciate his walk with the Lord. And just want to tell you thank you.
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1: Spiders are incredible creatures. While I'm never too keen to get too close to them, I can truly appreciate their skill in spinning a web. I remember learning in primary school that spiders will remake their web nearly every day. They are delicate, easily damaged, and yet each day they will repair their web or construct a whole new one. You'd think a spider would get sick of re-spinning their web, but it's so important to them that they continue to restore it each and every day. Just as a spider is dedicated in daily web making, so God is dedicated to daily forgiving the sins of those he loves. In 2 Kings, we read over and over again how the kings and the people turned away from God. And yet day after day, year after year, generation after generation, God instructs them and brings them back to himself. So much so that after many years, he sends his very own son to restore the broken relationship with humanity. That is repeated grace that I will never understand, but I will gladly accept. I'm Linda Bailey from dailydevotions.com.au.
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0: This is Condor Spinnedick with a thought for the day. As a Christian, is there anything that I can do to help me on my way, to assist me in my Christian walk? I've committed my life to the Lord Jesus. I've repented of my sin and have a desire in my heart to live the life he calls me to live. There are three steps of faith living that will help us enormously. Number one, study the Word of God and you will see that there is a call to follow the Lord Jesus on your life. As we study the Word of God, it's possible to know more about the Lord Jesus. It's possible to know more of God's general will for our lives. I suppose it's like studying the Maker's Manual. Number two, it's important that we become part of a Bible-believing church. It's helpful, necessary, to place ourselves where we're encouraged and taught the Word of God. A place where the Lord Jesus is central, loved, and worshipped. Thirdly, meet with others for prayer and fellowship. It's important that we regularly meet with like-minded people, for it's within the context of the local congregation where we grow, and where we exercise both the fruit and the gifts of God's Holy Spirit. God calls his people to fellowship and to service. It shouldn't be what's in it for me, but what does God require of me in this place? As we continue to look at Christian walk, to look at various principles of the faith, I need to outline the fact that Christianity is a walk with God. Not so much a set of rules and regulations, but a relationship with God. The Christian walk is the working out of a relationship with God the Father through the Lord Jesus in the power of God the Holy Spirit. All relationships take work. We make an effort to know each other. It takes time and at times patience. Like a marriage where two people have to work at knowing each other. So too, our relationship with God. In my youth, I was encouraged by the words of an old hymn, "Trust and Obey." When we walk with the Lord in the light of his word, what a glory he sheds on our way. While we do his good will, he abides with us still, and with all who will trust and obey. Trust and obey, for there's no other way to be happy in Jesus but to trust and obey. In the Old Testament, the prophet Micah outlines God's requirements for his people. I believe that it's no different today. Micah 6:8, "He has shown you, O man, what is good. And what does the Lord require of you? To act justly, to love mercy, and to walk humbly with your God." Heavenly Father, help me to walk humbly with you. Assist me in my desire to know you more and to see you more clearly. Give me a strong sense of justice and mercy. This I ask in the name of the Lord Jesus, my Saviour and my friend. This is Condor Spinnedick with a thought for the day.
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1: A friend of mine recently asked me a great question. What obstacles do you have in your life right now? I could have said the usual things most of us face, not enough money, not enough time, not enough skills to know what I'm doing. But instead, the first thing that came out of my mouth was this. Actually, nothing. I'd quickly realised that the real obstacles lay inside my head. They're a product of my faulty thinking. The truth is, God has given me everything I need to do what I'm called to do. He's given me enough resources to work with. He's given me enough promises to have faith in. I create the obstacles through my fears, my insecurity, and my feelings of inadequacy. I think that's true for all our lives. When we're following God's call, the scriptures tell us, He gives grace sufficient. When we put Him first, they declare that we have all that we need. Our task is to keep seeking Him, to align our thoughts to His, and to trust Him to take care of all those other obstacles that we see. 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

Kurt Vonnegut said laughter and tears are both responses to frustration and exhaustion. I myself prefer to laugh since there is less cleaning up to do afterwards. G'day, this is Warwick Marsh from Dads for Kids. Did you know that humour, used properly, can be a beneficial antidote against anxiety, stress, tension and depression that contributes to physical illness? Laughter invokes lightheartedness and increased mental clarity. Laughter lowers blood pressure. Laughter helps people communicate and strengthens friendship. As comedian Will Rogers said, "Friends, I don't give advice, but if I did, I'd just say that we're only on this earth for a short time, so for heaven's sake, have a few laughs and don't take things so seriously, especially ourselves." Find some funny movies that the kids enjoy. Lighten up and learn to laugh. Encourage your children to tell some jokes. Remember, laughter is the best medicine. For more ideas on being a great dad and husband, go to fatherhood.org.au.

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3: Have you ever noticed you can only buy fun but not happiness? Who determines when quality time happens? You or your kids? How do kids spell love? I think they spell it T-I-M-E. So if we want to give our kids quality time, then how do we do this? I think we've just got to give them time in and let them determine what's quality. So in your family life, what are you really trying to do? Buy fun or give time and love, which is worth more than any other gift we can buy? Now, stewardship is about the use of our time and resources. Do we really believe that we're only stewards of what God has given us? That we don't own anything? We're just the custodians here on earth. Really? Do we really believe this? More importantly, do you really believe this? So where's your plan for the use of these resources? Can you show it to me now? What would it look like? Are you telling your money where to go or just wondering where it went? Now, how do we do this in practice? How do we tell our money where to go? Well, we need to get ourselves a budget. Okay, I hear people saying all the time that a budget's just boring and restrictive. Well, let me reframe a budget for you. If you believe that one day we'll all be called to account for our lives, then how can you possibly think that this won't include your finances? Of course it will. Let me ask you this. Would a good father give a spendthrift child and a wasteful child more? Now, isn't God our good heavenly father? So based on your previous spending habits, ask yourself, if you were God, would you give you more? Maybe you need to make some changes. My hope is that one day when I face Jesus, he'll say, "Well done, good and faithful servant." However, one can't be a good and faithful servant without being a good steward of the resources God has entrusted us to, right? So, get a budget together and start living by it. Someone recently said that a good budget protects your wealth. It protects your wealth because it ensures that you don't dip into your assets to meet your daily living needs, allowing your wealth to grow. If we want to give more and more each year, then we need to build our wealth. If we want to continue to give more all the time, we need to have some wealth that will grow for us. It's like the farmer planting the seeds, we'll only reap what we sow. If you keep dipping into the mortgage redraw facility, or as I like to call it, the ATM in the backyard, then you're eroding your wealth. So the action for today is get yourself a budget. 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
1: Hi, I'm Bernie Diamond from ChristianityWorks.com. We all have expectations of people. What a perfect parent should look like. What a perfect wife or husband should look like. You know, the sort of thing. And more often than not, it's perfection that we're looking for. After all, you and I, we're precious in our own eyes. People should be careful how they deal with us, right? But the reality is that we don't live in a perfect world. We aren't surrounded by perfect people. And when those imperfect people fall short of our expectations, that's when we get all disappointed with them. When you think about it, disappointment 9 times out of 10 is a pretty unhelpful emotion. It's the emotion of someone who sees themselves as a victim rather than a victor. So now that you know what's going on, next time someone disappoints you, next time someone falls short of your expectation, perhaps, well, maybe you could cut them some slack. They're no more perfect than you or I. And then all of a sudden, disappointment disappears.
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0: Do you ever feel like life's unfair sometimes? It's nothing new, is it? One person appears to have a dream run and another's bashed from pillar to post. It's tough watching it when it's someone close, and a real challenge when it's you. You must have found yourself asking, why me, at least once in your life? At the time Jesus was encouraging us to love our enemies, he pointed out that God's love is such that his sun shines on the good and the bad, and his rain on the nice and the nasty. In other words, his love for everyone has absolutely no condition. And that should be our example. Loving the so-called good people's a piece of cake. Saying hello to those we like, well, anyone can do that. But the test of what's inside us is to love those who test us. When we put the past aside, refuse to be prisoner to it, and those who've hurt us, let alone those we judge, we come to this moment where the beauty of every person shines when we choose to see them the way Jesus does.
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2: Hey, let's talk about baby names. How did you choose the name of your baby? Did you go through one of those baby names books? I'm amazed at just how misleading some of those books are. We called our daughter Rebecca just because we liked the name, but it actually means a camel tie. That's what the people used to use to tie their camels down for the night. Now, Grace is also a popular girl's name, but do you know what it really means? It means favour and love and kindness. The Bible tells us that grace is essential for the graceless. It's not grace if it's given to the deserving, and that's what God does. For God so loved the world, that's grace. This man receives sinners. That's grace too. Every sin and blasphemy will be forgiven. Life.

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1: In 1549, Francis Xavier, a Jesuit, brought the Christian message to Japan. Here was a culture basically untouched by the values of the rest of the globe, a society with its own attitudes and behaviours. In the first years, Xavier found he had to stand against parts of Japanese culture. Three specific behaviours stood out: idolatry, sexual immorality, and infanticide, the killing of unwanted babies at birth. It's remarkable that the first followers of Jesus in the Greco-Roman world, 1500 years before and on the other side of the globe, faced exactly the same three moral and ethical challenges. These attitudes aren't learned. They are part of fallen human behaviour. Every culture needs God.
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1: King David was by no means perfect. He was anointed by God to lead his people, but that didn't mean he was flawless. In fact, through David we learn that our God is all about second chances. As you read through David's story, we see that time and time again, God forgives him and has a great future in store for him. Second chances sound easy until you're the one who has to give them out. It means someone has wronged you and you could easily feel justified in holding a grudge. However, we have all received a second chance. We've all done wrong and grieved God, yet He continues to give us another chance to stay in relationship with Him. That is God's grace. He doesn't hold grudges or withhold His love. He chooses not to remember our wrongdoing and gives us a chance to start over again. I'm Linda Bailey from dailydevotions.com.au.
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1: 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Not only did I get some free food, it showed me that she wanted to be involved in my world. For more on raising kids, go to families.org.au and check us out on Facebook.
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There is no end to what its power can do. 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The prisoner that it really freezes you.

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1: This is Condus Benedict with a thought. The good news is that there is hope. Let's see what the Lord Jesus says to his followers about the future. John chapter 3 verse 16, God so loved the world that he gave his only Son, that whoever believes in him shall not perish, but have eternal life. God's love for humanity is such that he gave his one and only Son, his begotten Son, beautiful phrase within itself, that whoever believes in him shouldn't perish, but have everlasting life. Being a Christian means that I accept the validity of the Word of God and the revelation of the truth that Jesus is Lord. And, most importantly, he can be trusted. There is a point in everyone's experience of life where we are challenged to receive, to believe, to accept the claims of the Lord Jesus. In John 14 we read, "My Father's house has many rooms. If it were not so, would I have told you that I'm going there to prepare a place for you? And if I go and prepare a place for you, I will come back and take you to be with me, that you also may be where I am." This is Condus Benedict.
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1: 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Bend

0: From my yesterday to my tomorrow, God. Hello, I'm Chuck Swindoll. From the little involvements to the big ones, God. From the beginning of school to the end of school, God. From the assignments that will never make the headlines, which seem to us mere busy work, all the way to those things that gain international attention. Again, God. You see where I'm going with all this? From the vanishing point of yesterday to the vanishing point of tomorrow, there is nowhere to go where God is not present. And with Him in His presence, there is purpose and there is meaning.
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1: Surely all roads lead to Rome. Buddha, Jesus, Muhammad, reincarnation, isn't it all the same? Hi, I'm Bernie Diamond. A couple of years ago, I was on the board of a Christian aged care organisation. We were talking about producing prayer books for the people in some of our facilities. One of the ordained ministers on the board suggested the prayer book should have Muslim, Hindu and Buddhist prayers as well. That's eventually what happened. I resigned from the board. Now, don't get me wrong, I believe passionately that every person should be free to believe whatever they want. But here's the rub. Jesus said, "I am the way, the truth and the life. No one will come to the Father except through me." I looked across all the major religions, all the trendy designer belief systems, for something genuine, gritty, real. The only place I found that was at the cross of Christ. Jesus, here's a God prepared to die for me. Is there any other way?
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0: A man went to a barber shop to have his hair cut and his beard trimmed. As the barber began to work, they began to have a good conversation. They talked about so many things and various subjects. When they eventually touched on the subject of God, the barber said, "I don't believe that God exists." "Why do you say that?" asked the customer. "Well, you just have to go out in the streets to realise that God doesn't exist. Tell me, if God exists, why would there be so many sick people? Would there be abandoned children? If God existed, there'd be neither suffering nor pain. I can't imagine loving a God who would allow all these things." The customer thought for a moment, but didn't respond because he didn't want to start an argument. The barber finished his job and the customer left the shop. Just after he left the barber shop, he saw a man in the street with long, stringy, dirty hair and an untrimmed beard. He looked dirty and unkempt. The customer turned back and entered the barber shop again and said to the barber, "You know what? Barbers don't exist." "How can you say that?" asked the surprised barber. "I'm here and I'm a barber and I just worked on you." "No," the customer exclaimed. "Barbers don't exist because if they did, there'd be no people with dirty long hair and untrimmed beards like that man outside." "Ah, but barbers do exist. What happens is, people do not come to me," exactly affirmed the customer. "That's the point. God too does exist. What happens is, people don't go to him." Jesus Christ said, "Come to me, all you who are weary and heavy laden, and I will give you rest." Every day, Jesus Christ is inviting you to come to him. And he's not offering you a haircut, he's offering you eternal life. Why don't you come to him today? I'm Matt Prater. For more, go to historymakers.tv.
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1: The Middle East is home to 68% of the world's unreached people groups. Since Leading the Way first began impacting the Middle East through dual language programs in 1996, the ministry has had unique access to one of the most challenging regions in the world.
2: In these end times, the great deceiver is tempting so many people to turn their backs on biblical truth, on biblical teaching. And that is why we take this message of the good news of the gospel to 195 countries from this church.
1: Leading the Way's Open Door campaign is continuing to focus on three strategic areas where the greatest need and opportunity exists. 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Now, though, join Dr. Michael Yusuf as he begins this foundational message for Leading the Way. He's called We Preach Christ.
2: What I want to do today is to charge the next generation that in this place we have an always please God, will preach only the Christ of the Bible. Amen. It is the Christ of the Bible who is the way, the truth, and the life. Today, most reliable statistics are telling us that 52% of those who are professing to be Christians believe that there are many ways to God, that people can come to God any which way they want to. Now, whether the statistics get better or worse, that's not the issue. Let it be known that on this day, from this hill, we proclaim that Jesus is the only way to the Father, that Jesus is the only way to heaven, that Jesus is the only Savior of our souls and the Lord of our lives, that Jesus is the only giver of eternal life, and there can be no eternal life in heaven without Him, that Jesus is not just the founder of another religion, that Jesus is God of very God, who laid the splendor of His glory and came to earth and became man of very man, so that He may save men and women, boys and girls, that we believe that the Scripture says, there is no name under heaven by which is given for men and women to be saved except the name of Jesus. Amen. And therefore, the foundational text is 2 Corinthians chapter 4, verses 4 and 5. The God of this age, talking about Satan, the God of this age has blinded unbelievers so they cannot see the light of the gospel of the glory of Christ, who is the image of God. For we do not preach ourselves, but Jesus Christ as Lord, and we ourselves as servants for Jesus' sake. Now, if you study church history, and I love church history for this reason. In fact, church history and the study of church history has impacted my preaching, because I learned that through the years, through the last 2,000 years, every generation, God calls men and women, boys and girls, to stand up for the truth for that generation, to stand up against the spirit of the age, to stand up against those who seek to water down, modify, or otherwise compromise the gospel of Jesus Christ. Those who deny the power of the gospel of Jesus Christ. Those who seek to rewrite the gospel of Jesus Christ. Those who seek to modify the message of salvation of Christ to fit the cultural milieu. Those who seek to repaint the portrait of Jesus in order to make him acceptable to miserable sinners. Those who seek to remove the offense of the cross. Those who seek to shave off the mane of the Lion of Judah. Those who preach that if you believe somewhat, you repent to a certain extent, you'll be saved to a certain degree. No one a million no to this. The call of God upon me, upon this church, upon Leading the Way, Kingdom Sat, all the other ministries that have grown out of this church, is to be faithful to the proclamation of the truth in such a way that people will make an intelligent decision regarding Christ. They can either accept him or rejecting him. We don't force people to believe. God gives us a freedom of choice. Those who receive him as their only Savior and Lord will receive forgiveness from their sins here and now, joy and peace here and now, and eternity in heaven with him. Those who reject him, they reject him as their only Savior, as the only Lord of their life. They will spend their eternity in a place called hell, where there is torment, where there is pain. Please listen to me. God calls us to stand firm and to stand strong and to stand up and say with the Apostle Paul, we do not preach ourselves, but we preach Christ. And we are your servants for Jesus' sake. We do not preach our ideas, what makes us popular in culture or make us acceptable. We do not preach the rebranding of Jesus. I heard this from an evangelical preacher. We need to rebrand Jesus. Nor do we preach a surrender to the power of sin. Nor do we preach the capitulation to the enslavement of sin. Nor do we preach the surrender to the sexual revolution. Nor do we preach pragmatism and political correctness. No, and a million no's to that. But we preach Christ and Christ alone. Amen. Jude, the half-brother of Jesus, said, we contend for the faith once delivered, unmodified, not compromised, not watered down, once delivered to the saints, just once delivered. Even during the apostolic age, the apostles, particularly the Apostle Paul, he confronted so many people, so many of his contemporaries, who were preaching false gospels. Others were preaching modified gospel. Others were adding to gospel. And he exposed them all when he said, but we preach Christ, the Christ of the Word of God. In Galatia, he confronted those who were adding to the gospel and they viewed rituals equal with Jesus. He said, no, we preach Christ. In Ephesus and elsewhere, he confronted the Gnostics, those who said that we can be saved by having knowledge. And he said, no, we preach Christ. The early heretic by name is Marcion, from which we get Marcion, the heresy, an early Christian heresy, where he said that the God of the Old Testament is not the same as the God of the New Testament, and therefore we need to be unhitched from the Old Testament. But faithful disciples of Jesus said, without the Old Testament, the New Testament does not make sense. Without the foundation, the building cannot stand. Without Abraham and David, we could not comprehend the seed of Abraham or the son of David as the Lord Jesus Christ, who is the descendant of David and who is the seed of Abraham. Now I can go on and on and on, but I will not do that. The saddest part to me personally, and I know to many of you, is that so many modern evangelical preachers who have now taken these old heresies and they're dressing them up in a new dress and preaching them as if it's the truth. And when I hear heresies like this, I think of the words of Dr. Criswell, former pastor of First Baptist Church of Dallas, when he was hearing all these modern heresies all dressed up. He said, a skunk by any name is a skunk. I want to say amen belongs here. Just as Paul said, of their devices we are not ignorant. Beloved, we need to be more alert more than any other time in modern history. We need to be more discerning than any time in modern history. For when the early believers said, we preach Christ alone, they were burnt alive. They were dipped in hot tar. They were given to hungry lions. But they would not be deterred from preaching Christ alone. Rome always welcomed new gods. They would have been welcomed with open arms. They would have been beloved people in the Roman Empire, because the more gods, the merrier. But when they said Christ only, that's when they got dipped in hot tar. After that, we came to the Dark Ages, where superstition and witchcraft came into the very church, inside the church. But God raised reformers who read the scripture, and they said, no, it's only Christ and salvation by faith in Him alone. 300 years ago, a man by the name of Irenaeus, who taught that God is incapable of converting us. We convert ourselves. But good and godly men like George Whitefield stood up, and they said no and a million no. We preach Christ, who can save from the guttermost to the uttermost. Today, the Universalist Unitarian teach that Christ is the ideal man, which we too can be when we obtain higher self. Scientologists teach that if we know enough, we can survive forever. Not without Jesus, you want. Astrology says the time in which you are born determines your destiny. The reincarnations say life is reincarnated into new life, and you pay for the misdeeds of the former life. But the Bible said this is a fallacy of all fallacies, because I know that Christ paid the wages of all my sins, and He redeemed me eternally. And because the Bible is clear, there's no such thing as reincarnation. The Bible says that it is appointed for man, women, everyone to die once. After that, the judgment comes. The human potential movement said that we can all create our own identity. No wonder we have so many confused people in this culture today. Oh, today there are many people who are called evangelical preachers. They are saying that the Bible should be like a smorgasbord, a buffet. You come and you pick and you choose. You don't like that, you dump it, you take this. Or you don't like this, you do this and you do this. Oh, this is more common than you realize. In fact, that's the teaching that has weakened the Church of Jesus Christ, that has nullified the message of the gospel, that has muffled the voice of Christ, confused millions of people, some of them into eternal destruction. And that is why today, more than ever, we must preach only the Christ of the Bible. Christ, who is God of very God, the God of power and might, who is the only one who can forgive our sins eternally, who can break the power of sin, who can help restore sanity in our lives. He is the only one who can set the captive free. He is the only one who can liberate from the chains of addiction. He is the only one who one day is going to judge the living and the dead. He is the only one who one day is going to reign supreme over the universe before our own eyes. He is the only one to whom every knee shall bow and every tongue will confess that Jesus Christ is Lord, to the glory of God the Father. We preach Christ, who is the image of the invisible God, and we ourselves, your servants for Jesus' sake. We preach the only Christ who was promised by God the Father back in Genesis. We preach the only Christ who was born of a pure virgin. We preach the only Christ who healed the sick, raised the dead, made the lame to walk, and set the captive free. We preach the only Christ who was crucified on Mount Golgotha and was buried for 3 days. But then, thank God, on the third day, with every power of His omnipotence, He rose from the dead, never to die again. The Christ that we preach is the only one who can promise eternal life. He's the only one who can forgive sinners like me and you. We preach the only Christ who has ascended alive in heaven. And from there, right now, He sits on the rim of the universe. Even when the world seems to be falling apart, He's not. Even when things look out of control, He's not out of His control. But one day, He's going to come back and He's going to reign and rule before our own eyes. We preach the only Christ who's in His first coming, was born in a manger. But when in His second coming, He will rule with an iron scepter. We preach the only Christ for whom and through whom the whole universe was made and created. But He left that splendor of heaven and came to earth. And on His second coming, we will see Him ruling in power and great glory. We preach the only Christ who hung helplessly on the cross, but in His second coming, He will be sitting on the throne of God. We preach the only Christ who was the Lamb of God who takes away the sin of everyone who believes in him. But soon on his second coming, he will come as the Lion of Judah. We preach Christ and not ourselves. That's the saddest part, is when people preach themselves. That's the tragedy. We do not preach pop psychology, helpful that may be. We don't preach self-help, good as that may be. We don't preach Band-Aid, they only give you temporary relief. No, we preach the only one who can do a total job on the total person. And that is not going to come as a surprise to some of you, or most of you. It certainly is going to come as a surprise, what I'm about to say, to my family. I'm a man who is far, far, far, far from being perfect. I know that. But I weep over my sin. I repent of my sin. I don't gloss over my sin. I don't explain away my sin. I don't rationalize my sin. I don't try to blame others for my sin, for I know that it was my sin that fastened him to that cross. And that's my sin that kept him on that cross until he paid my ransom. Beloved, this is Christianity 101. God is not looking for perfect people, but he's looking for imperfect people so he can perfect them. And that's all that God is expecting from those who love him. To lower the bar of righteousness, to lower the standards, so that sinners can accept Christ without repenting, without believing, without transformation, without conversion, is the worst sin that could be committed. To paint or repaint the portrait of Christ without confessing him as Lord is the worst sin of all. For we preach not ourselves, but Christ Jesus, who is the image of the invisible God. Far from Jesus the Christ being the founder of another religion, as so many preachers and pulpits are saying today, he is the creator God who became man. Far from this newly fangled idea that is preached from many a pulpit today, he's not a way, a truth, and a life. He is the way, the truth, and the only giver of eternal life. Far from this false claim that everybody, whether they believe or not, they're going to go to heaven. This is a lie from the pit of hell, otherwise known as Hollywood. And deceiving a lot of people. Jesus said, no one. And when he says no one, he means no one comes to the Father but by me. Amen. That's his words, not mine. And that is why from Genesis to Revelation, he is the central focus of the entire Bible. For he was promised by God the Father to Adam and Eve in the Garden of Eden. And that is why 2,000 years, 1600 plus, sometimes 1800, we're not really sure, but thereabouts, 1600 to 2000 years is when the scripture writers were writing. They were all from different professions. They were all from different backgrounds. There were some Gentiles, there were some Jews, but they're all writing this history that we call Genesis to Revelation. That book, the holy book of God, the infallible word of God, they were writing. But the reason they all write one message is because they were all inspired by the Holy Spirit of God. That is why Jesus is the central figure from beginning to end. He is the beginning and the end and everything in between. He is the Alpha and the Omega and the rest of the alphabet. He is the only true revelation of God. And no one else is the revelation of God other than Jesus the Christ. And you can find him in every book of the Bible. Every book of the Bible. If you have the spiritual eyes to see it. If you look at the scripture, you're going to see it very clearly. That in the book of Genesis, he is the seed of the woman that the Father promised Adam and Eve. In Exodus, he is the Passover lamb. In Leviticus, he is the high priest. In Numbers, he is the smitten rock. In Deuteronomy, he is the prophet. And in Joshua, he is the captain of the Lord of hosts. In Judges, he is the creator and the final judge. In Ruth, he is the heavenly kinsman redeemer. In Samuel, he is the anointed one. In Kings, he is the King of Kings and the Lord of Lords. In Chronicles, he is the glory of God in the temple. In Ezra, he is the teacher comes from God. In Nehemiah, he is the rebuilder of broken lives. In Esther, he is the protector of his people. In Job, he is the only comforter in times of trouble. In Psalm, he is our good shepherd. In Proverbs, he is the wisdom of God. In Ecclesiastes, he is the preacher of the kingdom of God. In the Song of Songs, he is the bridegroom who's coming to his bride, the church. In Isaiah, he is the mighty God, everlasting Father, Prince of Peace. In Jeremiah, he is the potter who shapes the clay of our lives into the image of God. In Lamentation, he is the weeping prophet. In Ezekiel, he is the wheel inside the wheel. In Daniel, he is the Son of Man coming on clouds of great glory. And he is the fourth person in the fiery furnace. In Hosea, he is the love of God to the backslider. In Joel, he is the baptism of the Holy Spirit. In Amos, he is the author of judgment and mercy. In Obadiah, he is the God of vengeance. In Jonah, he is the salvation of our Lord. In Micah, he is the great intercessor. In Nahum, he is the stronghold in the days of trouble. In Habakkuk, he is the God of mercy. In Zephaniah, he is the establisher of the kingdom of God upon the earth. In Haggai, he is the desire of all nations. And in Zechariah, he is the branch of Jehovah. In Malachi, the last book of the Old Testament, he is the refiner's fire, the son of righteousness that shall rise over all the world with healing in his wings. And that's announcing for over 2,000 years that he's coming. That's who he is. Look for those characteristics in him when he arrives. Look for him. Some did and believed. Many didn't, because they wanted a Messiah that fits them. Just now, we want a Jesus who agrees with us. Someone said that God created man in his own image. And now we have returned the favor and created a God in our own image. Beloved, be immovable from the truth of the gospel. And that is why when Jesus showed up, he said, "Before Abraham was, I am. I am." That word should have really given them goosebumps. It should have reminded them that this is the very God who appeared to Moses at the burning bush. And when Moses said, "What do I tell them? Who sent me?" He said, "Tell them, I am sent you." And when Jesus said, "I am," they should have jumped all over the place to welcome him as their Messiah, but they didn't. And that is why in the New Testament, you see, with clarity, of course, no symbolism, it's in clarity. You see him in Matthew as the kingly Messiah. In Mark, he is the miracle worker. In Luke, he is the great physician. In John, he is the Lamb of God that takes away the sin of the world. In Acts, he is the risen Lord. In Romans, he is our justification. In Corinthians, he is our sanctification. In Galatians, he is our liberation. In Ephesians, he is our perfection. In Philippians, he is our joy. In Colossians, he is the head of the body of the church. In Thessalonians, he is the coming Lord who reign and rule forever. In Timothy, he is the judge of all men. In Titus, he is the redeemer of the world. In Philemon, he is the friend that sticks to you closer than a brother. In Hebrews, he is the author and the finisher of our salvation. In James, he is the healer of all nations. In Peter, he is the chief shepherd and the bishop of our souls. In John's epistles, he is the word of God. In Jude, he is the coming Lord with 10,000 of his saints to execute judgment upon the earth. In Revelation, he is the Alpha and the Omega, the beginning and the end, the Lion of the tribe of Judah, the root of Jesse, the root of David, the Lamb of God, the Word of God, the King of Kings and the Lord of Lords. We preach Christ and ourselves as servants for Christ's sake.
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2: A few years ago, I moved in with a new flatmate. It was a great place to live, apart from one problem. Her TV was broken. We tried everything to fix it, but nothing worked. It must be because we lived at the bottom of a hill where the reception was poor. We would just have to live with bad TV. 6 months later, we moved house to the top of a hill. Finally, we could get back our favourite shows. But when we turned on the TV in our new home, the dreaded fuzzy screen had followed us to the top of the hill. We found out later what the problem was. It's embarrassing to admit, but the reason for the fuzzy reception was because we had forgotten to plug the antenna in. The TV shows were always transmitting. The problem was, we weren't tuning in. God's voice is a little like that. He is speaking, but in order to hear him, we need to put up our spiritual antennae. We need to be seeking him, asking him things, and then tuning in to hear him answer. Keep your spiritual antennae up all day, every day. Those who have ears to hear will hear. You've been listening to Tanya Harris of GodConversations.com.
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3: This is Condor Spinetic with a thought for the day. The Gospel of John is a fantastic gospel. John chapter 15 is equally fantastic. Of course, there's so much in the Gospel of John, who Jesus is, why he came, how it impacts us, the new birth, the coming of the Holy Spirit. You name it, it's all there, just for us to open up and to see. But anyway, John 15 is brilliant. It's great. It's fantastic. And I know I've spent a lot of time going through it over the months and the weeks and whatever. When it comes to prayer, there's one verse that stands out in this particular passage. Let me read to you just verses 15 to 17 of John 15. And I'm sure you can remember them and you're familiar with them. I no longer call you servants, because a servant does not know his master's business. Instead, I have called you friends, for everything that I have learned from my Father, I have made known to you. You did not choose me, but I chose you and appointed you so that you might go and bear fruit, fruit that will last. And so, whatever you ask in my name, the Father will give you. This is my command, love one another. Now there's a sermon or a dozen sermons in their own right just in those few verses. What a profound passage of scripture. This passage underlines the wonder of prayer. It also spells out some vital conditions for answered prayer. Now, this doesn't refer to a sinner's prayer as one prays for salvation, because I believe there's a different thing here. Everyone can come to God the Father and ask for forgiveness. You like that? If we confess our sins, the Bible says he is faithful and just and will forgive us and cleanse us from all unrighteousness. This is what the Lord Jesus will do. So that sort of prayer is open to everyone. Any sort of prayer of help and guidance is open to everyone. But there's a different type of prayer. It's a prayer that belongs to a walk with God. Yes, everyone can come to God for help. John 15, wonderful passage, is a passage that is unique. It's about the special relationship that the child of God has with Father God through the wonderful provision of the Lord Jesus. Hear what the Lord Jesus has to say in this passage. And just imagine for a moment. Now, I know it's talking to the specific group of people that were regarded as apostles or disciples, but just imagine for a moment, it's also talking to me and to you. The Lord Jesus says, I no longer call you servants. What a fantastic truth. The disciple now enters into a relationship of friend, brother. There is a depth of relationship open to each one of us, and all we have to do is grab hold of it. Is this the impossible dream? No. This is a reality that the Lord Jesus has put at our arm's reach. I believe that many in the Christian walk miss out because they don't understand or want this sort of relationship. No one has told them. And for them, the door isn't open. The greatest gift we can give our fellow human beings is to introduce them to the one and only Lord Jesus. Now, I often jokingly say I'm not in miracles, I'm in sales. And there's an element of truth in that. Miracles are God's domain. They are the sovereign work of God, the Holy Spirit. Ours is the task of going into the world to proclaim the good news of the Lord Jesus. I love his words. If you go to Matthew, for example, and Mark, we see there's a specific challenge and a command. In Mark 16:15, we read, "He said to them, 'Go into all the world and preach the gospel to all creation.'" Or the passage from Matthew, "Therefore go and make disciples of all nations, baptizing them in the name of the Father and of the Son and of the Holy Spirit, and teaching them to obey everything I have commanded you. And surely I am with you always to the end of the age." The Lord Jesus says to you and to me, "I have called you friends." Heavenly Father, help us never to forget that the Lord Jesus came that we may have full access to you. Heavenly Father, help us never to forget that he calls us to go into all the world and to proclaim the good news. Heavenly Father, help us never to forget that the greatest gift we can give our fellow human being is to love them in Christ's name and to introduce them to the living Christ. We shouldn't shirk our responsibility to feed, to nurture, to care for, to protect, but we must always be prepared to share with others the good news that Jesus is Lord. We thank you, Father, in his name. Amen. This is Condor Spinnedig with a thought for the day.

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1: Are you holding a two-edged sword? I'm Danny Sinnott with another Brave to Go. Staying present can be a real challenge when we're stressed. A few years ago, I came across one of my grade one school reports which read, "Danielle is easily distracted if Danielle only applied herself." With some of the damage I experienced as a kid, I learned to tune out as a coping mechanism, and I could zone out to La La Land as quick as a wink in times when I felt overwhelmed. In the classroom and in relationships, this can be my kryptonite. But when used creatively, my imagination and problem-solving skills are my superpower. Sometimes it's like holding a two-edged sword. What makes the difference is not the sword itself, but how and when it's used. The same sword that can be used for destruction can also be used to set people free for the glory of God. Do you have a two-edged sword? How will you choose to wield it? For more resources, podcasts and videos on doing life together, head on over to our website, braveenough.org.
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This is Condus Benedict with the thought for the day. In Matthew chapter 4, we read that the Lord Jesus called four fishermen to be his disciples. There are certain characteristics, a particular temperament that's required for leadership and for ministry. The first is that of patience. The good thing about that is, as the Bible tells us, the fruit of the Spirit is patience. So if we don't have patience, God will enable us and give us the patience that we require. It's the fruit of the Spirit. A fisherman must have perseverance. Fishermen must learn never to be discouraged, but always to try again. How often does one come home after a long day fishing with very little to show for it? I used to go fishing and always catch something. Of late, don't catch much at all. Don't know what it is. Have I lost the knack, or are there less fish out there in the sea? Perseverance is extremely important. In the same way that the Lord Jesus called these four fishermen to service, he calls each one of us to be his ambassadors. Some of us are preachers, teachers, evangelists, and the list goes on. Ordinary people who are called of God to serve him right where they're at. The good preacher-teacher must not be discouraged when nothing seems to happen. The good Christian

0: must not be discouraged when nothing happens. We must always be ready to try again. Bloom where you're planted is a phrase we hear so often. The side of the church, we have a stormwater grid where all the overflow goes. Now, just lately it's rained, but up to then, we haven't had much rain at all, and there's a lot of dust and a lot of dirt, and there's silt at the bottom of this enclosure, and there's a grid on top of it. And not that long ago, I walked by, and there is a plant, a succulent, and it's growing stronger and taller, protected by the elements, but very little moisture, very little sustenance. But it's blooming where it's planted. Perseverance. It's there. So the good preacher and teacher must not be discouraged when nothing seems to happen. We must always be ready to try again. The Christian servant must not be discouraged when nothing seems to happen. We must always be ready to try again. I've repeated myself, but it's important. Fishermen in the Lord Jesus' day must also have courage. You see the parallels with what may be happening today for every child of God. We are called to be people of courage. Can you imagine just for a moment a small boat in a big sea? Daunting though it may be, we are called to be courageous, to hang in there. A fisherman must be ready to risk and face the fury of the sea and of the gale. A good preacher and teacher must be well aware that there is always a danger in telling men the truth. The Christian servant must be well aware that there is always a danger of telling men the truth. I'm repeating myself again. Very important. The servant who tells the truth, more often than not, takes his or her reputation and his or her life in their hands. So what do we have so far in relation to those who are called of God? The disciples who were fishermen. Fishermen displayed these characteristics: patience, perseverance, courage. I'm challenged by these things, and I look at my own life and God's call in my life. Do I have patience? Do I have perseverance? Do I have courage? The good news is, when I don't, I can always turn to Him. The Lord Jesus has these things, and He gives them to us. When the Holy Spirit comes into our lives and gives us new birth, He brings the gifts and the fruit of His Spirit. Heavenly Father, sometimes we forget that being your children, being born into your kingdom, being born again, be renewed, being regenerated, means that your Holy Spirit indwells, and the Spirit comes with gifts and with fruit. Give us the gift of patience. Give us the fruit of patience. Give us the gift of courage and perseverance, that we may serve you faithfully. And when we're discouraged, enable us to understand that you are there. You are with us. The Lord Jesus said that He has His sheep in His hands, and the Father has them in His hands as well. So too with each one of us. We praise you and thank you for all your blessings. The Lord Jesus calls us to be fishers of men. Amen.
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3: In this bulletin, hundreds missing along the Nepal-Tibet border, and Meta settles a multi-billion dollar lawsuit. With more, I'm Jaden James. Two children are believed to be among the 35 Australians missing following flash flooding in Nepal. Nelson Scott has more.
4: Catastrophic flash flooding began along the Nepal-China border after a massive chunk of ice broke off a glacier, triggering an avalanche of mud, water and rock. Entire villages, roads and bridges have been destroyed, leaving at least 160 people dead and over 1,000 missing. Locals have described the devastating impact.
5: My family members were swept away by the flood in front of my eyes.
4: Foreign Minister Penny Wong has confirmed 34 Australians remain unaccounted for, with the potential for this number to rise.
6: At this stage, access and information are very limited.
4: It's understood 22 of the missing Australians were travelling on hiking tours, including two boys aged 14 and 11, but no identities have been confirmed. DFAT crisis response experts have been deployed to assist with rescue efforts.
3: Nelson Scott reporting. Back home, a Telstra worker in Sydney Southwest has been charged with more than 30 offences, accused of selling customer data to criminals. The 30-year-old allegedly accessed customer records without authorisation and sold the information to a third party. It was then used by criminal groups to commit fraud against multiple victims. Unions are criticising Qantas for blaming jet fuel prices for a drop in profits. The airline says price spikes caused by the Middle East conflict are responsible for a $420 million hit to earnings as they post a $2.06 billion pre-tax profit. The Transport Workers Union is pushing for a new pay deal for ground staff. National Secretary Michael Caine says today's announcement is obscene.
7: The eye-watering scale of a $2 billion underlying profit, or Qantas crying poor about it at the same time as providing a 17% pay increase to the board. Alan Joyce would be proud.
3: Qantas has also announced it will retire the popular A380 fleet beginning in mid-2028. Meta has agreed to pay the equivalent of $24 billion and boost safety measures following a landmark trial over teen social media addiction. 29 American states sued the tech giant over what were described as addictive and harmful design features. As part of the settlement, the company will adopt safety features including daily time limits and pauses for children on Instagram and Facebook. For the first time, an illustrated book for children has won the Australian Christian Book of the Year award. Matt Dodd translated four of Paul's shortest epistles into easy-to-understand language with artwork from Tom Branson. Michael Colley from Sparklet, which supports Christian writers and sponsors the awards, told Vision Radio why God's very special letters stood out.
8: Some of the word choices in the translation are really refreshing and interesting, but I think also it's illustrated. The illustrations ensure that people remain the focus of the theology. So it keeps the focus of the theology on people and the challenges they faced, being faithful to Jesus in difficult times.
3: The Christian Teen Writer Award went to 13-year-old Hannah Pear. In AFL, the Western Bulldogs have increased their offer to Zach Butters in an attempt to secure the free agent. AFL Media is reporting it's close to $17 million over 9 years. And NFL owners have approved the sale of reigning Super Bowl champions, the Seattle Seahawks, for a record $12 billion. It surpasses the previous record of $8 billion for the Washington Commanders in 2023. That's the latest Vision National News. I'm Jaden James.
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9: The older I get, the more I appreciate the gift of a new day. Every sunrise reminds me that God's mercies are new every morning. We don't have to carry yesterday's disappointments into today. We get another chance to begin again. Hi, I'm Gavin Brett, and thank you for spending your mornings with me.

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1: 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Well, that's okay. Take a breath. Slow down for a moment. God isn't in a hurry, and his peace is available even in the middle of a busy morning.
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4: Good afternoon. In stories making news, two boys aged 11 and 14 are believed to be among 34 missing Australians following a deadly landslide at the border of Nepal and Tibet. Catastrophic flash flooding has left at least 162 people dead, with fears the toll will rise. The Albanese government will cut Australia's annual refugee intake by a third next financial year, returning the quota to its long-run base of 13,750 from 20,000. Conservationists are calling on the government to back an emergency action plan to protect wildlife from bird flu. The Biodiversity Council's proposed roadmap targets more than 370 bird and mammal species identified as being at high to extreme risk from the H5N1 strain. And NFL owners have approved the sale of reigning Super Bowl champions, the Seattle Seahawks, for a record $12 billion. I'm Jaden James, and those are the latest news and sport headlines.
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0: Thanks for spending part of your morning with me. Whether you're driving to work, heading out to the farm, opening up the shop, or simply enjoying a quiet start at home, know that you're not alone. We're sharing this morning together.
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0: As we share this morning together, let me remind you that small things matter. A kind word, a thoughtful gesture, a simple prayer. Often it's the little things that make the biggest difference in someone's day.
1: Relationships are challenging. Even after all these years, I still need to work on my marriage when it comes to dealing with disagreements. A relationship specialist once said that when an argument begins, it starts about maybe leaving dishes on the bench. But soon the floodgates open and every little annoying thing you've ever noticed about your partner comes flooding out. This specialist mentioned finding an object that symbolizes the area of disagreement. If it's about, say, finances, then place a credit card on the table. That way, if the argument veers off to someone not putting the toilet seat down, then you have a visual reminder to keep you on topic. I must admit, often arguments start because I want to right a wrong, forgetting that often some of the blame actually also sits with

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2: In this bulletin, the death toll continuing to rise in Nepal and a price freeze on the pharmaceutical benefits scheme. With more, I'm Tracy Weir. Almost 400 people have now been confirmed to have died following the devastating flash flooding in Nepal. 35 Australians are among 540 foreign nationals missing since a torrent of muddy water and rock washed buildings away. Foreign Minister Penny Wong says the Department of Foreign Affairs and Trade is urgently seeking updates. The federal government is being urged to extend the general PBS co-payment freeze for another 4 years. Concession holders have their script costs capped until 2030. Pharmacy Guild President Mario Baroni says keeping the cap at $25 has benefits.
3: So by making this change, the government can reduce or help support the inflation, help cost of living pressures that we all know Australians are struggling with each and every day, and enable people to be able to afford the medications and take the medications each day.
2: Prices for other people will rise with indexation next year. New figures reveal 6 million people have moved into just 10% of Australia's councils since 2001, driving rapid expansion across capital city suburbs. While outer suburbs in major cities continue to grow, nearly a third of regional and rural councils nationwide are suffering population decline. Bendigo Bank has restored access to its app and online banking after a network disruption. It says customers may experience some delays as teams work to fully restore services. The AFL says Geelong did not intend to conceal Jake Coladagini's concussion waiver from the league. Alex Riddell has details.
4: The AFL has fined the Geelong Football Club $140,000 after an independent review found the Cats breached league rules by not lodging the waiver that would have reduced Geelong's exposure to legal risk if Jake Coladagini suffered another concussion. AFL CEO Andrew Dillon says the Cats should have lodged variations of the contract with the league.
5: Geelong had a big call to make in relation to Jake Coladagini's future, and they did almost everything right.
4: While AFL Commission Chairman Craig Drummond says he accepts the findings of the independent review.
6: As the president at that point in time, I apologise for that administrative failure.
4: Coladagini has not played at any level since the waiver became public, but has this week trained with the club's VFL side.
2: Alex Riddell with that report. Catholic churches in Southern California are reportedly seeing a rise in young converts. The LA Archdiocese has recorded an increase of 54% on the previous year, with around 8,600 worshippers preparing for baptism. Premier Christian News reports some young converts say global instability and loneliness have contributed to their search for faith. Others point to the church's traditions and community. One of the largest Christian universities in the US is opening a law school which seeks to integrate a Christian worldview throughout its curriculum. Grand Canyon University says it wants students to understand the biblical underpinnings of Western civilization and the law. The university, which has 140,000 students, hopes to open the new law school around this time next year. Sport and the Storm have beaten Brisbane 46-20 in their Round 27 NRL game at Suncorp. Melbourne's Jerome Hughes told Channel 9 the win was a good way to start ending their season.
7: Obviously it's been quite a tough season for us and a disappointing one, but I think just to come up here and get a good win against, you know, a really good side, and I think just playing the way we wanted to play, I think that's a bonus. We probably haven't been able to do that much this year, so it was good to see us do that.
2: First up tonight, Manly play the Dragons. That's the latest Vision National News. I'm Tracy Weir.
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8: Gavin Brett with you this morning, and here's a thought. 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His faithfulness doesn't change, even when our circumstances do.

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1: 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Dr. Bruce Robinson shares some great insights in his two books, Fathering from the Fast Lane and Daughters and Their Dads. He says, your children should know that you often think about them, about what they need and how they are. He also says, make sure you're available to your children at crisis times. 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

0: 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Coffee in one hand, breakfast on the table, and God at the center. That sounds like a pretty solid foundation for whatever today brings for you.
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3: In stories making news, Nepal and China are warning of fresh risks of flooding in the Himalayas as two lakes that have developed on either side of the border threaten to burst. Search and rescue operations are still underway in valleys and hillsides, with nearly 1,000 people still missing and hundreds dead. A property developer who is wanted by police over fraud allegations is set to face a corruption inquiry from overseas. Allegations Liberal Party operatives sought cash from Jean Nassif in exchange for political outcomes are being investigated by the Independent Commission Against Corruption. Qantas is aiming to save hundreds of millions of dollars by sending its fleet of much-loved double-decker jets into early retirement. The airline will begin phasing out its 10-strong fleet of flagship A380s in 2028. That's 4 years earlier than planned. And UEFA is preparing criminal proceedings against FIFA President Gianni Infantino in Switzerland over his plan to sell shares in the World Cup to private investors. That's the news and sport headlines. I'm Tracy Weir. More details soon.
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1: Good morning, Gavin Brett here, and I'd like to let you in on a little secret. I'm not always a natural morning person, but I've discovered something over the years. The way I start my morning often determines the kind of day I'm going to have. So before I rush into everything else, I try to get my spirit right, my heart right, and my mind focused on the good things God has for today. Thanks for letting me spend the morning with you.
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0: Hi, this is Gavin, and before the day gets busy, why don't you take a moment to pause, breathe, pray, reflect? God often speaks in the quiet moments before the noise of life takes over. Thanks for sharing part of your morning with us, and I pray that you have the best day.
1: Longtime friend of mine was in San Francisco, and he read an unusual sign. Hello, I'm Chuck Swindoll. Maybe you've got to understand San Francisco to understand the sign. It said, try to keep off the grass. Isn't that good? Try. Now, when you see a sign, the sign has no power whatsoever to make you obey. In fact, it brings out the rebellious nature in most of us. We can try to be moral, or try to be ethical, or try to be loving. But it's a real battle without God's help. I'm telling you, I feel like walking on some grass right now.
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2: In this bulletin, ongoing rescue efforts in Nepal and a long-awaited win for the Melbourne Storm. With the details, I'm Tracy Weir. 35 Australians are among the hundreds of foreign nationals still unaccounted for as thousands of rescue personnel search flooded regions. Almost 400 people have now been confirmed dead. The Red Cross's Adrian Prowse says critical infrastructure damage is making it hard to get assistance to those who need it.
3: We've seen a whole lot of roads and bridges be damaged, and in some cases completely swept away. You know, one of the most impacted sort of districts, Rasuwa, is only accessible. Some of those sort of, you know, the worst sort of areas are only accessible by helicopter at the moment.
2: Rescue efforts on the Nepal-Tibet border are being hampered by poor access. Pauline Hanson is preparing to unveil One Nation's leader in New South Wales ahead of next year's state election. Investment banker and former New South Wales Trade Commissioner Mike Newman will take the position and run in the seat of Cessnock. Cattle farmer Stuart Bonds will lead the party's upper house ticket. Teenagers at Victorian schools are creating fake digital driver's licences with a phony MyVic Roads app that makes them appear identical to the real thing. As a result, they've been purchasing alcohol despite being underage. The Herald Sun reports the dodgy licences appear exactly as they do on the official app, even replicating the QR code and hologram previously touted by the state government as key safety features of its platform. Industrial action has turned up a notch on Brisbane's ferry network with all services cancelled today. Georgina Winter has details.
4: Ferry services were tied up for strikes earlier this week, stopping during Monday's morning and afternoon peaks and again on Wednesday afternoon. But today, workers are walking off the job for a full day strike as they fight for a pay increase and a better work-life balance as negotiations continue to secure a new bargaining deal with operator River City Ferries. The unions haven't ruled out further strikes to come.
2: Georgina Winter. British Christian MP Nick Timothy is demanding an inquiry into the huge number of white Muslims in British jails. Muslims make up 20% of the prison population, but less than 6% of the general population. Mr. Timothy, who's the Shadow Justice Minister, believes jailed Muslim gang members are forcing non-Muslims to convert to Islam under threat of violence. The total number of Muslim prisoners in England and Wales has surged by 15% in the past 5 years, which has raised concerns of UK's anti-terror chief. Pastor Nathan Busenitz has been announced as the new senior leader of Grace Community Church in Los Angeles, replacing the late John MacArthur. Pastor Busenitz has previously served at the church as John MacArthur's personal assistant, as well as teaching at the Masters University and Seminary on the church campus. Turning to sport, and the Melbourne Storm defeated the Broncos 46-20 last night as last year's grand finalists trialled the NRL's kickoff rule. Storm coach Craig Bellamy says even though they can't make the finals, they wanted to finish the year strongly.
5: I thought, you know, our defence was really good. You know, that's probably a thing that's been inconsistent with us this year, but I thought, especially in the first half, I thought, you know, we defended our line really well. You know, we scored some good tries, you know, so got to be happy with the result and, you know, just the effort of the players.
2: In the first of two games tonight, Manly play the Dragons. And more than $1 million was raised for the Australian Prostate Centre last night in the AFL Legends game, with Buddy Franklin and Dustin Martin among the retired stars taking part. That's the latest Vision National News. I'm Tracy Weir.
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6: Hi, you've joined Gavin Brett for breakfast, and here's a reminder from Scripture. Those who hope in the Lord will renew their strength. Now, if you're feeling tired, overwhelmed, or stretched thin, know that God's strength is available for you today. Lean into Him and keep moving forward. God bless and have a great day.

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1: Hi, I'm Bernie Diamond. If you and I look back over just the last few days, I'm sure we can both point to at least one or two incidents where someone's just rubbed us the wrong way. And you know how it is. We want to react and gossip and complain. In fact, we can carry that grumbling around in our heart for days, weeks, years, even a lifetime. Then you look at Jesus hanging on that cross. Okay, it was 2,000 years ago. Okay, he died for everyone that would put their trust in him. But he died for me and for you. He paid that price so that you and I could be forgiven and have eternal life. And somehow, when we gaze on that cross, he breathes an eternal perspective into our hearts, a love so great that he would die for you and me. Don't those petty things that happen along our path just pale into insignificance? Doesn't the unforgiveness in our hearts just kind of stink in the light of the cross? Jesus.
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0: world can be quick to point out what's wrong. We want to focus on what's good, what's hopeful, and what's uplifting. That's why you'll hear positive music, encouraging stories, and reminders of God's love throughout the morning.
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3: In stories making news, 14 of the 35 Australians missing after deadly flash flooding in Nepal are understood to have travelled from Sydney. Almost 400 people have now been confirmed dead, with hundreds unaccounted for. Research suggests millions of Australians are skipping specialist appointments due to rising costs. An Australian Institute report shows people on low incomes or in regional areas are the most likely to forego a visit. Teenagers in Victoria are using fake MyVicRoads app to create fake driver's licences. The Herald Sun reports the digital IDs are almost identical to the real thing, even replicating the QR code and hologram previously touted by the state government as key safety features. VicRoads says it's taking steps to shut down the fraudulent app. Sport and Bulldogs ruck Tim English returns for tonight's wildcard AFL final against Collingwood at the MCG. The Pies will regain Isaac Quainer and Pat Lipinski. That's the news and sport headlines. More details soon.
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0: It's Gavin Brett with you this morning. I love the thought that every sunrise is a fresh start. Yesterday's mistakes don't have to define today. Each morning gives us another opportunity to reset our hearts, renew our minds, and trust God with whatever lies ahead.
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0: And as you head into your day, remember these words from Proverbs. Trust in the Lord with all your heart. We don't always know what today will bring, but we can trust the one who does. Stay encouraged. We've got more uplifting music on the way.
1: This is Condis Benedict with a thought. John Stott, in his commentary on Ephesians, makes the following statement. For a healthy Christian life today, it is of the most importance to follow Paul's example and keep Christian praise and prayer together. If we keep together praise and prayer, benediction and petition, we are unlikely to lose our spiritual equilibrium. What's he saying? Praise God, come before God and pray for others, pray for yourself. In the simplest of terms, prayer is the expression of the human heart in conversation with God. This is often forgotten and replaced with a one-way conversation, a conversation that tells God what to do and what ought to be. Prayer includes asking, seeking, and knocking. It is the offering of our desires to God. It is the surrendering of our wills to Him. Prayer is being with God. Not a single word needs to be said. It is also a two-way conversation with God. Listening to God, this is very important. Yes, God does speak. He speaks in many ways, through others, through the scriptures, and by that small, still voice. This is Condis Benedict with a thought.

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2: In this bulletin, rescue efforts ongoing in Nepal and in sport NRL. With the details, I'm Naomi Millam. Australian officials are arriving in Nepal amid the desperate search for those missing in flood-ravaged areas. The number of Australians unaccounted for in the disaster has now increased to 39, with families at home waiting for any updates on their loved ones. More than 10,000 Nepalese police and military personnel are working to find hundreds of locals and foreign nationals still missing. Foreign Minister Penny Wong has told Channel 9 it's a massive and challenging situation.
3: We've got about 20 people on the ground. We are providing more assistance in terms of rapid response team to help with the humanitarian response and also more consular officers. We'll build on that over the coming days.
2: The Australian government has announced a $5 million assistance package to help with recovery efforts. The federal Liberal Party president says the Albanese government doesn't have its priorities straight when it comes to veterans. Labor is moving to cap allied health services at $5,000 a year. Tony Abbott says we should be concerned.
4: The only spending that this government has ever been prepared to cut, and there's a lot of wasteful spending, but the only spending they've been prepared to cut is spending on veterans' health services, which just seems dead wrong.
2: The rollout of targeted vaccinations against the H5 bird flu for vulnerable species in New South Wales is now underway. A combination of populations in captivity and wild birds will be vaccinated. Taronga Conservation Society Australia vaccinated the first birds this week. Amid an escalating trade war with Canada, Donald Trump has signed an executive order overnight to change the name of Lake Ontario to Lake America. The US president made the announcement in the Oval Office, showing an enlarged map of Lake Ontario with the words Lake America stamped over it in red.
5: We're going to be changing the name of Lake Ontario, effective immediately, to Lake America. That's going to take place right now as I sign the order.
2: The president reiterated his comments that Canada wants all the benefits of being a US state without actually being one. Some churches in India are now asking parishioners to sign declaration forms as evidence that they're attending meetings voluntarily and not against their own will. The precautionary action coincides with a new anti-conversion law which has just come into effect. Government authorities can now legally crack down on what they view to be conversions involving inducement, fraud or coercion. Premier Christian News reports the declaration forms are a way for churches to protect themselves against unsubstantiated accusations. And baptisms in the Catholic Church in Ireland have plunged by almost a third over the past decade. The Iona Institute concluded that 60% of the decline can be blamed on a plummeting birth rate, while the rest is due to surging secularism. In Dublin, baptisms dived by 40%. To NRL, Broncos legend Darren Lockyer admits the club could have handled the Adam Reynolds saga better. Brisbane's retiring skipper was honoured at Suncorp last night after a controversial week centred around his medical retirement. Lockyer says they've learned their lessons.
6: It would have been, you know, nice that, you know, once the decision was made, we could get together as with Adam as a club and announce, you know, he's played his last game for the Broncos. But it wasn't to be. I think both sides probably learnt a bit from the process.
2: Tonight, the Sea Eagles take on the Dragons before the Panthers face the Bulldogs. That's the latest Vision National News. I'm Naomi Millam.
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7: God's Money Matters with Darren Lordenbar.
8: Have you ever wondered what God wants us to use money for? I think that 2 Corinthians 9 verses 8 to 12 gives us a great guide. According to this passage, there seems to be 5 uses for money. Let me read the verses to you. 2 Corinthians 9, 8 to 12 says, "Besides, God is able to make every blessing of yours overflow for you, so that in every situation you will always have all you need for any good work. As it is written, he scatters everywhere and gives to the poor. His righteousness lasts forever. Now he who supplies seed to the farmer and bread to eat will also supply you with the seed and multiply it and enlarge the harvest that results from your righteousness. In every way you will grow richer and become even more generous. And this will cause others to give thanks to God because of us. since this ministry you render is not only fully supplying the needs of the saints, but is also overflowing with more and more prayers of thanksgiving to God. Obviously, the analogy this verse uses is one of farming. Let's break it down a little. Firstly, it says that God will provide seed for the sower. This is the resources and the means in which to grow a crop. In today's terms, this might mean the ability for us to work, a job to go to. The second use is bread for the farmer, or provisions for our needs. The third of the five uses is multiplication of the seed. In farming terms, this means that from the crop, more seeds will be produced. The farmer must not sell the whole crop, but needs to set aside a portion for future planting. In today's context, it means not to spend all our income, but rather set aside some money to invest, which can then multiply. Are you setting aside a bit of your money to invest, so that you can reap a future harvest? The fourth is increasing fruits of righteousness. This is all about using resources to free people from hardships and bondage. In other words, good works. This could include helping friends, family, and strangers when they are in need. It could be helping free them from the bondage of debt, for example, paying some of their bills, maybe. Finally, the fifth use of the money is for giving and generosity. In verse 11 it says, "In every way you will grow richer and become even more generous, and this will cause others to give thanks to God because of us." What I love about this scripture is it ends with the most important part. If we are faithful in using our money for what God intends it to be used for, being a bit for us, but mostly to bless others, then it will draw people to God. And isn't that the most important thing? So let me summarize the five uses for money in today's terms again. Number one is seed for the sower, or income for the worker. Second is bread for eating, provisions for the worker, being for personal use and consumption, and for our families. Next is the multiplication of seed for sowing. Today this means setting some income aside and investing to get a return, so that we can do number four, which is increasing fruits of righteousness, using resources to provide freedom to people from hardships such as debt. Finally, this brings us to number five, being generosity and giving to others, all so that God will be glorified, or in other words, laying down temporary wealth today for eternal benefits tomorrow. So that's what this is all about, bringing people into God's eternal presence. How awesome is that?
7: For more practical financial tips and resources, go to godsmoneymatters.com.
9: Thanks for making me part of your morning. 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That's why I believe it's important to start the day well, with a positive mindset, a grateful heart, and some time spent with God.
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1: Are you holding a two-edged sword? I'm Danny Sinnott with Another Brave to Go. Staying present can be a real challenge when we're stressed. A few years ago, I came across one of my grade one school reports which read, Danielle is easily distracted if Danielle only applied herself. With some of the damage I experienced as a kid, I learned to tune out as a coping mechanism, and I could zone out to La La Land as quick as a wink in times when I felt overwhelmed. In the classroom and in relationships, this can be my kryptonite. But when used creatively, my imagination and problem-solving skills are my superpower. Sometimes it's like holding a two-edged sword. What makes the difference is not the sword itself, but how and when it's used. The same sword that can be used for destruction can also be used to set people free for the glory of God. Do you have a two-edged sword? How will you choose to wield it? For more resources, podcasts and videos on doing life together, head on over to our website, braveenough.org.
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Good morning. I'm Gavin Brett, and thank you for starting your day with me. I just want to share something with you about what I find very refreshing of a morning, and that's seeing the sunrise. Especially in our property, we had this magic view over the valley behind us, and I love seeing the sun rise. And it reminds me, it's a godly reminder, that life keeps moving forward. Whatever yesterday might have looked like, today is a new day. It's a fresh day, and it's full of fresh opportunities and fresh grace.

0: 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That's why you say Bathurst's Life FM. 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
2: In stories making news, the number of Australians unaccounted for in the Nepal flooding disaster has now increased to 39, with families at home waiting for any updates on their loved ones. More than 10,000 Nepalese police and military personnel are working to find hundreds of locals and foreign nationals still missing. The rollout of targeted vaccinations against the H5 bird flu for vulnerable species in New South Wales is now underway. A combination of populations in captivity and wild birds will be vaccinated. Taronga Conservation Society Australia vaccinated the first birds this week. Norwegians are laying flowers at the Royal Palace in Oslo as Europe's oldest monarch, King Harald, undergoes treatment in hospital. And in NRL, Broncos legend Darren Lockyer admits the club could have handled the Adam Reynolds saga better. Brisbane's retiring skipper was honoured at Suncorp last night after a controversial week centred around his medical retirement. I'm Naomi Millen with the latest headlines.
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0: Every morning is a fresh opportunity, new mercies, new grace, new possibilities. Whatever happened yesterday, today is a new day. Hey, you're joining Gavin and you're starting today fresh with me. So let the coffee brew, let the music play, and let's begin this morning with hope.
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0: about opening the curtains and watching a new day begin. It's God's reminder that life keeps moving forward. Whatever yesterday looked like, today is full of fresh opportunities and fresh grace.
1: Adult children of divorce, unfortunately, can sometimes repeat that pattern in their own marriage. So how do you break the cycle? Hi, I'm Brett Ryan for Focus on the Family Australia. The best way to break the cycle of divorce is to actively seek healthy marriage role models. Here are four traits you should look for. First, find a couple who believes that marriage can last a lifetime. Just having the hope of a happy marriage is the first step in staying together. Second, they should expect their marriage to succeed. Once you believe that marriages can endure, you're much more likely to take the steps needed to make that belief a reality. Third, they should have healthy habits of relating to each other and actively work at those little things that keep a marriage strong, like saying, "I love you." And finally, they should model healthy ways of resolving conflict. When handled properly, that can actually strengthen your marriage instead of weakening it. For more family advice, sign up for our free e-newsletter at families.org.au.

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2: In this bulletin, rescue efforts ongoing in Nepal and in sport NRL. With the details, I'm Naomi Millam. Australian officials are arriving in Nepal amid the desperate search for those missing in flood-ravaged areas. The number of Australians unaccounted for in the disaster has now increased to 39, with families at home waiting for any updates on their loved ones. More than 10,000 Nepalese police and military personnel are working to find hundreds of locals and foreign nationals still missing. Foreign Minister Penny Wong has told Channel 9 it's a massive and challenging situation.
3: We've got about 20 people on the ground. We are providing more assistance in terms of rapid response team to help with the humanitarian response and also more consular officers. We'll build on that over the coming days.
2: The Australian government has announced a $5 million assistance package to help with recovery efforts. The federal Liberal Party president says the Albanese government doesn't have its priorities straight when it comes to veterans. Labor is moving to cap allied health services at $5,000 a year. Tony Abbott says we should be concerned.
4: The only spending that this government has ever